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7: A few clouds from time to time throughout the evening, overnight lows in the low 60s. Then sunshine back in the forecast for Thursday, with highs near 87 degrees. With your WECO Weather, this is Amber Moore.
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3: A few clouds from time to time throughout the evening, overnight lows in the low 60s. Then sunshine back in the forecast for Thursday with highs near 87 degrees. With your WECO Weather, this is Amber Moore.
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3: A few clouds from time to time throughout the evening, overnight lows in the low 60s. Then sunshine back in the forecast for Thursday with highs near 87 degrees. With your WECO Weather, this is Amber Moore.
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To Craig Morgan. 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From Martina McBride. To Trisha Yearwood. 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
1: ABC News, I'm Dave Packer. Two earthquakes measuring 7.2 and 7.5 hit Venezuela Wednesday night, collapsing buildings in the capital, Caracas. Rescue efforts are underway. President Trump backing off at the last minute, not signing the bipartisan Housing Act passed by Congress, designed to bring down the cost of housing, saying Congress first needs to sign the Save America Act, which requires photo ID to vote. And President Trump visiting senators on Capitol Hill Wednesday turned into a shouting match. The president miffed about four Republicans who broke ranks to vote for a war powers resolution on Iran. Senator Bill Cassidy was one of them.
2: The American people need to know more than we are being told. The Senate needs to know. And it does not appear, although I don't know for sure, that the course of this is going the way that we were told.
1: The Justice Department announcing one of its biggest health care fraud crackdowns ever. It involves more than 450 people and $6 billion in alleged scams. This is ABC News.
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11: Partly cloudy skies with temperatures in the 60s to start our Thursday morning. We'll be partly cloudy as we go through the afternoon, highs topping out near 85 degrees. Partly cloudy skies stick around through the evening, overnight lows in the mid-60s. Then partly to mostly cloudy on Friday with highs near 85 degrees. With your WECO weather, this is Amber Moore.
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1: ABC News, I'm Sherry Preston. A pair of earthquakes rocking Venezuela, killing at least 32 people, injuring hundreds.
2: Devastating images coming in from Venezuela following a massive earthquake that struck while many were home celebrating a public holiday. There are videos of collapsed buildings in Venezuela's capital city of Caracas as emergency crews helped to get the injured to the hospital. The U.S. Geological Survey saying the epicenter was located along the country's Caribbean coast.
1: ABC's Melissa Adan, President Trump posting the U.S. is standing by, ready to help. Quakes also in Northern California and Japan. Scientists say they are not related. The president meeting with Republican senators on Capitol Hill Wednesday. Those who were there say he got into a shouting match with Senator Bill Cassidy over the Iran war. Then Cassidy, who later got a private briefing on the war in the Situation Room, went on to change his vote on the War Powers Resolution, which would have required congressional approval for any further conflict. This is ABC News.
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6: Partly cloudy skies with temperatures in the 60s to start our Thursday morning. We'll be partly cloudy as we go through the afternoon, highs topping out near 85 degrees. Partly cloudy skies stick around through the evening, overnight lows in the mid-60s. Then partly to mostly cloudy on Friday with highs near 85 degrees. With your WECO weather, this is Amber Moore.
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6: Partly cloudy skies with temperatures in the 60s to start our Thursday morning. We'll be partly cloudy as we go through the afternoon, highs topping out near 85 degrees. Partly cloudy skies stick around through the evening, overnight lows in the mid-60s. Then partly to mostly cloudy on Friday with highs near 85 degrees. With your WECO weather, this is Amber Moore.
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0: Nate Smith on WECO at 20 minutes now before 7 o'clock on your Thursday morning. It is June 25th of 2026. It is mostly clear, otherwise patchy, dense fog here and there, some very foggy places, so just be aware of that. Allow some extra time and be careful this morning. Got a complete check of that forecast once again coming up at the top of the hour with Amber Moore. Goose Lindsay has local news and ABC has national news. Darnell Bakery Birthday Club at 7:20. And again today, your chance to score a four-pack, no less, of Lake Winnipesaukee Pass. Lake Winnie up and running in full swing all the way through Labor Day. Great day to go today, in fact. We'll give you a chance to win those coming up in about an hour from right now. All right, a few things we can celebrate. First of all, I'll let you know it's June 25th, 6 days till Christmas, or 6 months, not days, 6 months till Christmas. Let's see. It's Color TV Day. Must have been the day that it was invented back in the day. Back in the 50s, actually. Day of the Seafarer, whatever that is. Global Beatles Day. Leon Day. Mitch Lane Day. Bomb Pop Day. Those red, white, and blue bombs that you eat. Are they the sucker type or the ice cream? I think it's the sucker. It's also Catfish Day. Handshake Day. Police Community Cooperative Day, Strawberry Parfait Day, World Vitiligo Day. All right, so I've got to go back to the top here, and I've got to pick up Seafarer, S-E-A-F-A-R-E-R. Seafarer, is it Seafarer? Yeah, Seafarer Day. All right, let's see what Seafarer is. Individual who works on ships, boats, marine vessels. The term is modern, all-encompassing legal and professional classification that covers everyone on board, from captains, navigational officers, engineers, deck crew, hospitality staff, and more. Seafarer. S-E-A-F-A-R-E-R. So if you're captain on a ship or just worked on a cruise ship, whatever, you would be called a seafarer. Somebody says, what do you do for a living? Oh, I'm a seafarer. All right. Happy Seafarers Day, everyone, and a very good Thursday morning, everybody.
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0: Florida Georgia Line featuring Luke Bryan, Big Old Smash, number one hit. This is How We Roll from a few years ago. 101.3 WECO. 8 minutes in front of 7 o'clock on your Thursday morning, this June 25th, 2026. Mostly clear and some fog here and there. It is 60 degrees. Going to top out once again in the low 80s today. Got a complete check of that forecast coming up at the top of the hour with Amber Moore. Goose Lindsay has local news and ABC has national news. We've got the Darnell Bakery Birthday Club at 7:20. Somebody will walk away today with a coveted DWBC. 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One of our lucky birthday folks will receive a free birthday cake today from the bakery at Darnell's IGA in Wartburg. And you will use those same digits to play trivia. We'll give you another chance to win some Lake Winnie passes coming up on 740 Trivia. All that and more coming up here on the Early Bird Morning Show for this Thursday, June 25th, 2026. But right now, without further ado, live from the Backroom News Center, getting his Oakdale Eagles on, I believe, it is the Red Goose, Loose Lips, Lindsay.
1: Good morning.
0: Did you wear a lot of red apparel back when you were in school?
1: Probably.
0: Just to show in your school colors.
1: I really don't remember.
0: I think I wore a lot of blue because Wartburg is blue, you know, so that may have been why blue is my favorite color. I don't think so. It was my favorite color before I even went to school.
1: See, this shirt was actually supposed to be worn yesterday. But I figured I was going to Oneida, you know, sell
0: calls.
1: Shouldn't
0: be wearing an Oakdale Eagles.
1: Yeah, I didn't want to wear the enemies, you know.
0: I see that. Yeah, it makes a lot of sense.
1: Even though Oakdale and Oneida, they get along well.
0: Yeah.
1: But,
0: you know. So did you go K through 12 all the way through?
1: Yep.
0: All the way through.
1: Yeah.
0: So your colors never changed. See, I was in Lansing until 8th grade, so that was maroon. So, and then it switched to blue.
1: In fact, I think there's only like 5 or 7 K through 12 schools left in Tennessee. And 3 of them right here
0: in Morgan County. You are exactly correct. 3 of them?
1: Yeah. Cofield, Sunbride, Oakdale.
0: That's right. My goodness.
1: Yeah. So.
0: Well, you learn something every day.
1: Yeah.
0: I actually knew that. That's my senior moment. I've already had one.
1: Well, it happens.
0: All right. What's going on in local news?
1: Well, local news, we're going to hear about Tema. Well, I think it's Tema. Teaming up with Tractor Supply to for an event Saturday to tell people about Pet Preparedness Month. So we've got that. Tennessee Board of Regents recently announced some fee changes and things of that nature for TCATs and community colleges. We'll tell you about that. And also, if there's any senior citizens groups out there listening, well, there's some grant opportunities for senior groups.
0: Well, nothing like a good old grant.
1: Hey, ain't nothing like, you know, applying and getting a $50,000 grant or something.
0: Yeah, so help you do good things.
1: It does.
0: All right, news, weather, more top of the hour, birthday club at 7:20. Your chance to win Lake Winnie passes all coming up here on WECO.
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2: 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For WECO News, this is Goose Lindsay.
3: ABC News, I'm Sherry Preston. Two strong earthquakes hammering Venezuela within seconds of each other. That's what it sounded like when the first hit the airport. The first quake, 7.2. The second, even stronger, magnitude 7.5. Venezuela's president just announcing the death toll has leapt to at least 164 people. Nearly 1,000 are hurt, and both those numbers are expected to go up. Tensions running hot in Washington, D.C. after President Trump went into a meeting with Senate Republicans, including some who had voted in favor of a war powers resolution. One of them, Louisiana Senator Bill Cassidy. ABC's Karen Hua in Washington.
4: Cassidy, who recently lost his reelection bid, admits losing his temper.
5: I'm not going to be bullied. I'm trying to get answers for the American people.
4: The meeting was held after Trump abruptly canceled plans to sign a bipartisan affordable housing bill.
3: Europe still slammed by deadly heat. Paris saw daytime temperatures over 100. This is ABC News.
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12: Partly cloudy skies with temperatures in the 60s to start our Thursday morning. We'll be partly cloudy as we go through the afternoon, highs topping out near 85 degrees. Partly cloudy skies stick around through the evening, overnight lows in the mid-60s. Then partly to mostly cloudy on Friday with highs near 85 degrees. With your WECO weather, this is Amber Moore.
13: Thank you, Amber. 7:07 on this Thursday, June 25th of 2026. It is mostly clear, otherwise foggy, and 60 degrees. And a very good Thursday. This is Brad Bird, Darnell Bakery Birthday Club, on the way in minutes. Your chance to score some Lake Winnie passes on the way on 740 Trivia, and Dylan Scott

0: Got What I Got. That is Jason Aldean, 101.3 WECO. It is 17 minutes after 7 o'clock on your Thursday morning, this June 25th. And it's a mostly clear day, otherwise foggy here and there, and right at 60 degrees. Got the birthday club on the way next. Your chance to score some Lake Winnie passes on the way on 740 Trivia. All kinds of other stuff. Got tidbits on the way and more here on the Early Bird Morning Show for this Thursday, June 25th. Goose Loose Lips Lindsay has stepped into the studio wearing his alma mater colors. He must have had a good day today, or day yesterday, because he seems to wear his Oakdale Eagles colors after a celebration.
1: Well, I didn't know if that's true or not, but I did have a good day. Pretty much every day is a good day, except for mornings.
0: Yeah. Mornings. So you just figure out how to just not have to come in here in the mornings.
1: Yeah, yeah. Mornings need to start about noon.
0: Well, you'll get used to it, they say, but I don't think you're going to, Goose.
1: No, it's not going to happen.
0: It's just against your clock, isn't
1: it? Yeah.
0: Your natural clock just says
1: 5 a.m., I mean, the rooster's even asleep.
0: Yeah, exactly. All right, it's a Thursday. That means Bix Picks will return next hour. You didn't win Bix Picks. You should have, because your driver was leading, and then his teammate passed him, and he raced him too hard, got a flat tire, and went from 2nd to 25th. Ouch.
1: Well, no, he didn't get a flat tire. He just crashed and then came to a complete stop, and everybody passed him before he could really get going again.
0: No, I thought he had a low tire going down.
1: I just wish he'd have just let his teammate win and just settle for 2nd, yeah, and I'd have been happy.
0: He almost took them both out, racing Mr. Who was it?
1: Corey
0: Heim. Heim time. That's how you can remember. He gets up on his car and he points at his wrist as if he's got a watch on him, which he doesn't. So we know what he meant. He meant Heim time. That's pretty cool stuff, though. I think he is definitely going to be a force to be reckoned with in NASCAR on the top level, for sure.
1: Well, he made his mark. You know, what is he, like 23? He's a young gun for sure.
0: Yeah, absolutely. All right, we'll talk more about that on Vic's Picks coming up next hour. But right now, we got to do this.
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1: Your key to good eating.
0: You are exactly correct. And on our local list here, we have a total of 8 names. So this last couple of weeks have been kind of slow for birthdays.
1: Everybody's waiting on the 4th.
0: They must be. You must be right. All right, let's see here. First on the list is, well, I'll be dang if it's a niece, Lily Newport of Robbins, my niece. I think she's 13 today. That's an interesting birthday, isn't it? That's when you're not really a kid anymore. You've entered the teenage years.
1: I think it's about the time you turn in, you know, you just turn rebellious and into a demon for a while.
0: Probably so. All right, well, another a step niece, Haley Bertram Stevens, also of Robbins, is it number 2? How about that? Dylan Chapman of Oakdale at number 3. I'm not related. Allison Morgan Chestnut Ridge at number 4. Kathy Leach of Deer Lodge at number 5. Hannah Marie Lee, Wartburg at number 6. We know her. Let's see, Lonnie White of Clinton at number 7. And Stephen Troyer, also 13 today, from Deer Lodge. So how about that?
1: Couple of 13 at the beginning and end.
0: Yeah, we bookended it. Yep, bookended it. All right, so those are the local names. If you'd like to add to that list, give us a call right now at 346-6300 or toll free 1-888-882-1013. One of these lucky birthday folks will receive a free birthday cake today from the bakery at Darnell's IGA in Wartburg.
1: You know, I'm not trying to play matchmaker here, but if those two born on the same day got together, think how great it would be, because you would never forget your spouse's birthday.
0: That's exactly right. Got the same birthday.
1: What, you would always know how old you were and they were.
0: Yeah.
1: I mean, you get married on that day, too, and just knock out everything at once.
0: And Deer Lodge to Robbins is just a hop and a skip.
1: It is. You don't even need to jump.
0: Exactly. All right, time now for Ganders or Losers, otherwise known as famous or infamous folk, celebrating birthdays today. All right, I don't really recognize this one, but it's the youngest person on the list. She's 20. Her name is McKenna Grace.
1: She might be the little blonde-haired blonde-headed girl from something I've seen.
0: I think I recognize her now because I see young Sheldon over here. She's the young sister that's playing a teenager, I believe.
1: Oh, okay.
0: No, that's not her. All right, American actress, singer, songwriter, known for her emotional range and maturity, first gained recognition for roles in Gifted and other shows.
1: I've seen the Gifted little bits and pieces, so.
0: Yeah, she was in Young Sheldon, but I'm not sure which role she played. It might have played a friend. She's not in the family, but anyway, McKenna Grace is 20 today. All right, with a name like Busy, you got to be famous. Busy Phillips is 47 and will get 40 honors.
1: Should be a rapper, but the Phillips doesn't sound like a rapper.
0: She's an actress. Okay. Cougar Town, Girls Fever. She was in that one as well. That's Busy Phillips, 47.
1: If she could rapper, she could have been Busy P.
0: Exactly. Well, I'll be damned. We've got somebody named Hong Chow, 47 as well. So two people.
1: I don't know that one.
0: Actress there. So an actress named Hong, H-O-N-G, is that pronounced Hung or Hong?
1: I think Hong.
0: Hong Chow, not to be confused with Hung Chow. She was in The Whale and Downsizing. They're both 47. They both get 40 honors. They're no longer kids.
3: I'm a man.
0: Okay.
3: I'm
0: 40. All right. Angela Kinsey is 55 today.
1: She's Rockwood.
0: She probably is, but she's on that show that seemed to have a lot of birthdays.
1: Rockwood.
0: She probably is. But she's on that show that seemed to have a lot of birthdays.
1: The Office?
0: You are exactly correct. She was the uptight accountant.

0: Ricky Gervais is 65.
1: See, the comedian.
0: Comedian, actor. He's potty mouth, kind of, but he really put the actors in their place when he hosted, like, the Golden Globes or whatever it was. But he was also in The Office, the British version, the original version of The Office, across the pond. I think he played Michael Scott.
1: So
0: that role, anyway, is the main guy. Ricky Gervais is 65 today. Sonia Sotomayor is 72 today.
1: She is on the Supreme Court.
0: Absolutely. First Latina on Supreme Court, Sonia Sotomayor.
1: So we had Clarence Thomas and Sonia Sotomayor. So they can have a lot of birthday cake this week in Washington, D.C.
0: I guarantee you they could. Dynamite is 79 today.
1: Jimmy J.J. Walker.
0: You are exactly right. Jimmy Walker, comedian, actor, most famous for his role is, well, saying Dynamite on Good Times. He is 79, but does not get senior honors, as that would go to one 83-year-old person that sang Anticipation.
1: Oh, my goodness.
0: Heinz Ketchup used it.
1: I'm looking at a bottle of ketchup
0: right now. You're So Vain. It was another big hit for her. Can you think of her name?
1: I can't think of the name.
0: There's another
1: I can hear it.
0: Singer with this last name. His first name is Paul. Famous actor from back in the day. About the same age, probably.
1: Man.
0: He was in that duo that had Garfunkel in it as well.
1: Paul Simon?
0: And it wasn't Paul Simon. I don't think they're related, but they have the same last name.
1: Mrs. Simon?
0: Carly Simon is 83 today, and well, you know how these TV commercials are, Goose. That anticipation, that ketchup coming out of that bottle, and they can't get it to come out. They're tapping it with a spoon, they're trying everything, and so the song just sings, and you're enjoying the thick ketchup coming out, but it wasn't necessarily ketchup.
1: Yeah, and did you know, after that commercial, they gave her some blood thinners. They said, this is just, you got to have your blood pumping a little faster.
0: This is awesome. It's nice and thick. But you're going to have to go see the doctor right now, because we'd like to keep using this commercial, but we don't want you to, you know.
1: Yeah, because you'll never live to be 83 if you don't.
0: And then she apparently listened to their advice, and she's 83 now.
1: So.
0: Carly Simon has certainly shed some to get some. So when you see one of those old Heinz ketchup commercials and the song Anticipation is playing in the background, you'll know. That's the way it was in Carly Simon's day. And dadgummit, you shed some, no matter how thick it was. You filled that bottle full, and you liked it. You loved it.
1: As classic as Waiting on Heinz Ketchup.
0: Oh, that's another classic liner right there. Anticipation. All right. That's going to wrap it up for our famous or infamous folks. So let's repeat the local names for this June 25th. Lily Newport, 13 today. Robbins at number one. Haley Bertram Stevens, also from Robbins at number two. Dylan Chapman, number three. Allison Morgan, number four. Kathy Leach, five. Hannah Marie Lee at six. Lonnie White, seven. And Stephen Troyer, also 13 today, from Deer Lodge at number eight. All right, here comes the drum roll. Let's get the bingo cage spinning up over there and find out who wins our DWBC.
1: It is number one.
0: Well, I'll be dang. Lily Newport, you have scored a birthday cake from Darnell's IGA in Wartburg. Well, she may not have to swing by. I could probably figure out some way to get that certificate, but she'll still have to come back down here to get it.
1: Might as well swing by.
0: You know what? I think my wife is going up there to give her a birthday gift today so she could get that cake.
1: So,
0: how about that?
1: Wow.
0: My goodness.
1: See, that's killing two birds with one stone.
0: It's all worked out. Man. All right. If today is your birthday and it did not make the list, well, hopefully this will cheer you up.
2: Happy birthday.
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4: You've probably never heard of Lancaster, Tennessee. It's where I grew up on our family's farm.
5: Now tell them the whole story, John.
4: That's Chelsea, my wife. And what she means is, I'm the eighth generation to grow up on our farm in Smith County.
5: And our boys make generation number nine.
4: I grew crops on this land, and I grew two great businesses.
5: Now John's growing a movement in his campaign for governor.
4: Tennessee needs a governor with CEO experience, someone tough like Trump.
5: Even President Trump tells people John is fantastic, and he really is.
4: President Trump makes tough decisions. That's what CEOs do, and it's what I'll do as governor. With our cities booming and people moving into our state like crazy, our governor will have to make tough decisions to keep Tennessee conservative.
5: A CEO who's tough like Trump. Yep, that's what we need.

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1: 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I'm asking for your support.
0: Pretty good for a farm boy, isn't it? Paid for by John Rose for Governor.
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0: That is Sammy Kershaw's version of a 70s classic from the Amazing Rhythm Aces, Third Rate Romance. He released it in 1994, so therefore, Goose, it becomes a classic as well, right?
1: It is. Yeah. It's a good one.
0: Yeah. So. Goose's criteria for classic is must be at least 30 years. Is that right?
1: Yeah. And unless I like something and change my criteria.
0: If you think about it, though, Goose, 2001, that sounds like it wouldn't be a classic because it's millennium, but it's 25 years old.
1: I know.
0: Isn't that sad?
1: I mean, I was looking up some duets. And I found one, Willie Nelson and I think Jody Messina, that Mendocino or whatever county line. I mean, that song's about 25 years old.
0: And so, therefore, a classic.
1: And
0: right?
1: If Willie Nelson sings it, it's a classic.
0: Yeah, that's exactly. An instant classic, you might even say. But anyway, that's what we do when we play little classic liners. We've had quite a few comments about that, and I really appreciate that. It took some creativity, but we're going to. You just thought of another one a moment ago that I hadn't used.
1: The Heinz commercial.
0: Heinz commercial. And I saw one yesterday, because yesterday was typewriter day, and I shared a story where I had a typewriter as a kid. It was called a Petite Feather Touch. It's sort of an aqua greenish color, and it wasn't really a toy because it actually had a blue ribbon, and if you replace the ribbon, your finger's going to have blue ink on it for a week or two. If you know what I'm talking about, as classic as a Petite Feather Touch typewriter.
1: I do remember like a aqua green blue type.
0: Yeah, they were very popular. Right? It's a perfect way to get kids to learn how to type. Although I never really learned how to type officially, but I could sure hunt and peck real fast.
1: I know where letters are. Just don't know how to use more than one or two fingers.
0: I have to look right at the keys too. I'm sorry. So. That's the way I roll, and I'm not going to change it now. I'm just too old to even learn about it. It'd be harder to learn that now than it would be because I would have to undo all my habits.
1: And then you'd probably just get carpal tunnel.
0: That's exactly right. So I'm going to stick my fast hunting pecking and be done with it. I do use quite a few fingers, right? I'm not just a, four finger only. I use the, I'll even hit the space bar with my thumb.
1: So
0: I use three fingers on each.
1: Multitasking.
0: See, I'm doing like that. See, that looks pretty good, don't
1: I? I'm watching him right now, folks.
0: Looks good. I should have been a newspaper.
1: He's doing it 34 words a minute.
0: Yeah, I'm gonna type a book out on my Petite Feather Touch typewriter.
1: So.
0: See how long that takes. Editors love that, too.
1: We'll have to get the where you dictate it at times.
0: That's true. That was called a word processor. Remember that? You type it all out, and then you walk away from it. It'd keep typing.
1: So
0: after you done walked away, Ed Knight had one of those. I thought they were fancy. He'd just type it out, and then he'd walk go to the bathroom. Zzz, zzz, zzz, zzz, zzz. It was still typing back there. Anyway, enough about all that. Your chance to win Lake Winnie Pass is coming up. It could be a question about something we've already talked about, or a fixin' to talk about. So. Pay attention in class. It could be worth some great tickets.
2: 3, 2, 1.
3: Wake up! It's time for Tidbits. You never know what you're going to get.
0: All right, Goose, a couple of choices here. What would we call it if we had to rename the moon? Or four things and not you know. This is four things like in bingo with only four letters, with each letter corresponding to the hint.
1: Okay, let's go with that.
0: You want to go with that one?
1: Yes.
0: So you wouldn't want to rename the moon.
1: I wouldn't know what to name.
0: There's two really creative ones here. This person said I would name it moon, but I would switch the O's.
1: That way it stays the same.
0: One said Greg. Nightlight and have it trademarked. There you go.
1: Yeah, I like
0: Nightlight. And this person said moon too.
1: So.
0: And they said, 400 years from now, people would say, what happened to the original moon? It'd be a mystery forever. That's pretty good, too. That's just a few of them. All right. I'll describe four unrelated things or places or people. The first begins with the letter F. The second begins with the letter O, so on and so forth until you spell the word four. And if you get them all correct, Goose, you win.
1: All right.
0: Absolutely nothing.
1: I still win.
0: All right. Here we go. What you make when you ball up your fingers and thumb?
1: A fist.
0: Yes. That's a dinger. Health foods like to put this on their label.
1: Organic.
0: You are correct. I tend to stay away from those.
1: I know. It's like,
0: I don't know about that. It's going to be too expensive for one. And two, I don't know if I want that organic stuff. You almost think you dip into the mayonnaise and it'd be some kind of a leaf or a plant. A stem from a plant or something like that. A very small guitar-like instrument.
1: Ukulele?
0: You would be exactly right. So your hint was going to be to Tiny Tim. Son. He tiptoed through the tulips while playing a ukulele. All right, Goose, you got one more and you win. It's very easy. The capital of
2: Italy.
1: Rome.
0: When in Rome, do as the Romans do. Son. A dinger for you, and a big huge round of applause. You have just won nothing.
1: Well, I'm still happy.
0: Here's you some crickets.
1: I can have those.
0: You know, crickets are something. You want to get them off of things, but you don't want to kill them. Same goes with the butterfly. They're irritating you, but you want to be real gentle. You don't want to kill them because you feel like if you just touch them, you're going to break their legs.
1: Yeah.
0: Or in a butterfly, you're going to tear their wing.
1: And you what are they chirping about?
0: I don't know. And you kind of blow on them, and you think, well, if I blow too hard, I'll break them again. That's how fragile they are. Mm. My goodness. Anyway.
1: Just want them to get outside.
0: Yeah, just get away from it. You're in the door crack. I can't close the door.
1: No, they always end up in the bedroom.
0: And another one is the granddaddy long legs.
1: Yeah.
0: You don't want to kill them, but you can't. Sometimes they have sticky feet, and you can't even grab one leg without breaking it off. Mm-hmm. Well, they've got 10 extras.
1: And you're like, then you feel bad. But.
0: You do. Absolutely. Tidbits, never know what you're going to get. Your forecast and your chance to win late when you pass. You can tell we're not hunters. Oh, we saw Bambi laying in the road the other day, too, by the way. Little old bitty deer with the little spots on the back.
1: Mm-hmm.
0: It was dead.
1: Mm-hmm.
0: It really made me sad. It still makes me sad.
1: I've always, you know, because normally the mama's around.
0: I know.
1: But I've always wanted to get one of the little ones like that. Yeah, just take
0: make,
1: home.
0: Make
1: and
0: a pet out of it.
1: Yeah.
0: I know.
1: So.
0: Tidbits, never know what you're going to get. Your forecast and late winnie passes up for grabs next.
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11: Partly cloudy skies with temperatures in the 60s to start our Thursday morning. We'll be partly cloudy as we go through the afternoon, highs topping out near 85 degrees. Partly cloudy skies stick around through the evening, overnight lows in the mid-60s. Then partly to mostly cloudy on Friday with highs near 85 degrees. With your WECO weather, this is Amber Moore.
0: Thank you, Amber. It is 7:43 and time right now to win some Lake Winnie passes. And I'm going to make this one real easy. We always say multiple choice, but if you are paying attention in class, you will know that I was talking about a typewriter a moment ago. I had as a kid. Yesterday was typewriter day. If you can give me either the color or the name, it's got two names really, so the color or the name of that typewriter, you win Lake Winnie passes. Call now and good luck from your friends at WECO.
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2: And we are playing trivia, going to the phone lines. Again, the question was, what type of typewriter or color of typewriter did we talk about just a moment ago on Tidbits? It's worth some league winning passes. Good morning, WECO. Who's this?
3: Hey, good morning, Brett.
2: Sounds like Mike Cooper from Loudoun, Tennessee.
3: Yes, sir.
2: How you doing today, Mike?
3: Doing pretty good.
2: All right. What type or color of typewriter did I mention a moment ago on Tidbits?
3: I know you said blue.
2: Well, I said blue-green, but I guess I'll have to give you that one. It was a...
3: Said something about the ink or something. I know that.
2: That's true. The blue ink. It had blue ink, and it would get all over your fingers. The typewriter was sort of an aqua color, so kind of a greenish, but I guess I'll give you that, Mike. But it's it was a petite feather touch. Google it and see what I'm talking about.
3: Yeah.
2: All right, man. You picked up some Lake Winnie passes. Congratulations.
3: Sounds great.
2: All right, hang on with me. I'll tell you how to get the tickets, but tell us, Mike Cooper, what radio station has awarded you some Lake Winnie Pasoka passes?
3: Hey, my NASCAR station, WCO Moorburg.
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0: Jason Aldean, Luke Bryan, and Eric Church, The Only Way I Know. 101.3 WECO. 7 away from 8 o'clock on your Thursday morning, this June 25th of 2026. Mostly clear, 61 degrees. A little fog here and there, so be careful. And high today topping out in the low 80s. We'll keep you posted on that. In fact, the next check of the weather coming up at the top of the hour. Goose Lindsay has local news and ABC has national news. We'll check sports at around 8:20, and Thursday means it's Bix Picks. We'll recap all the action this past weekend from Coronado, that's the naval base in San Diego, and get ready for another road course at Sonoma in California this weekend. So we'll preview that. I want to say congratulations again to our latest Lake Winnie Pass winner, Mike Cooper of Loudoun, Tennessee. Made it very easy, and we'll make it very easy again tomorrow as well. Another four-pack to give away, so be sure and hang out for your chance to win those here on WECO. But right now, without further ado, live from the Backroom News Center, he's still bragging about the win he got earlier on Tidbits. He's really enjoying that prize. Nothing. The Golden Egg Newsman, Goose Loose Lips Lindsay.
1: Yeah, but I'm excited. You know, it ain't every day you win.
0: That's right. You are a winner.
1: Yeah.
0: Well, it's because you wore your Oakdale Eagles
1: That's what it is.
0: Mascot shirt. Yep. It's a nice shirt. It's good quality.
1: Yeah.
0: Is it Adidas or anything?
1: It's Adidas. It's Adidas. Yeah.
0: So you're in the know. I haven't seen any of the new Adidas duds. Have they come out yet?
1: They come out in July.
0: Oh, okay.
1: Yeah, I think they roll out stuff in July.
0: So. All right. Well, I've seen a lot of other teams with that Adidas stuff. It's come a long ways. It's not 1990s Adidas.
1: Well, I hope that, you know, I still remember like a Texas A&M uniform last year or the year before that looked like a practice jersey.
0: Yeah.
1: I hope we don't get that one.
0: Oh, man, those were awful.
1: So.
0: Absolutely awful. All right, what's going on in local news?
1: Well, local news, we're going to hear about some fee changes and tuition changes at Tennessee, TCATS and community colleges. We're going to hear about some senior grants available for senior citizen groups. And we're also going to hear, Saturday at local, all across the state, Tractor Supplies. TEMA is partnering with Tractor Supply for National Pet Preparedness Month.
0: Say that 10 times.
1: Yeah, I can't even say it once. And they're going to have, you know, some deals going on and things of that nature. So, and it's also ways to be prepared, have your pet prepared in case of an emergency.
0: All right.
1: You know, things you should have ahead of time.
0: I wonder if Peter Piper had a pet and prepared while he was picking those pickle peppers. Peter Piper picked a peck of pickle peppers.
1: Yeah.
0: If Peter Piper picked a peck of pickle peppers, how many peppers did Peter Piper pick? Don't know.
1: Yeah,
0: it's a question we've never had the answer to.
1: And did he have a porcupine or a possum?
0: I bet he had a pet, and I bet he's ready for Pet Preparedness Month.
1: Yeah.
0: Don't you?
1: So, sponsored by Peter Pan Peanut Butter.
0: Exactly.
1: Peter Pan Pickled Peanut Butter.
0: That would not be good. I don't want that.
1: No, I don't think that would be.
0: Maybe just peppered peanut butter.
1: Right, that would work. So.
0: All right. You ready for some Did You Know?
1: I am ready.
0: Because more people get their news from Did You Knows than from many other sources. Well, according to a study, only 14% of Americans have read the entire Bible. I'm not sure how much they actually read it. According to the survey, their favorite part is when, you know, Darth Vader convinces Adam and Eve to join the dark side.
1: Yeah, I know. That part was a different version.
0: What if you had to read the Bible for a book report back in school? You can't fake that one.
1: Oh, my goodness.
0: You can't just open the beginning. In the beginning, there was Adam and Eve.
1: And you need one of them study Bibles, too, because a lot of times you read that stuff and you don't really know what's going on.
0: I know. And, yeah. And right next to it, they've got a little paragraph. The Ruckman Bible, that's one of those where it has explains.
1: That helps.
0: Well, many companies who want employees to use AI are having to deal with the cost of AI.
1: And then they lay their employees off.
0: Yeah.
1: After
0: the future is here. It's about as costly as a Vegas slot machine.
1: Yeah.
0: It's supposed to run its course. We shall see. We're using AI right here. Hey, a survey finds that if they were only allowed to have one child, more Americans would prefer it be a boy rather than a girl.
1: Wonder why.
0: Well, because what parent wants to get stuck pushing Girl Scout cookies on their friends, co-workers?
1: That's true.
0: That's what it is. It's them Girl Scout cookies.
1: And you don't feel as bad making your son mobile.
0: That's exactly right. And finally, a recent national survey reveals that 86% of Americans distrust AI-generated information.
1: That was the 14% who hadn't read the Bible.
0: Exactly. Yeah, distrust is high, but usage is even higher.
1: Yeah.
0: Which is basically how everyone feels about gas station hot dogs, too.
1: Whoa.
0: They look nice rolling around on that rotisserie, but sometimes you get them, it's like eating a piece of leather.
1: Well, at the end of the month, that's when they're the best.
0: Oh, yeah. They've got all that flavor. People have hovered over them a few times, too, and probably got some germs in there. They probably haven't cleaned that rotisserie wheel thing. What do they call that thing, anyway?
1: They call them roller dogs, yeah. But I don't know if you call it a roller.
0: So that's two things we need to find the official name of those roller hot dog machines and a granddaddy long legs.
1: You know, I bet even if you went to the store and asked, they wouldn't know.
0: Probably not.
1: So
0: anyway, now you know.
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3: 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For WECO News, this is Goose Lindsay.
4: ABC News, I'm Sherry Preston. The death toll jumping to at least 164 people after twin earthquakes slammed Venezuela. Nearly 1,000 people are hurt, and those numbers could go even higher, says ABC's Stephanie Ramos.
5: Travelers scrambling to escape. Parts of the terminal left looking like a war zone. The airport now closed. Emergency crews digging through the rubble, helping residents to safety.
4: The quakes hitting magnitude 7.2 and 7.5, followed by strong aftershocks. The Senate votes down another war powers resolution after a tense meeting between Senate Republicans and President Trump on Capitol Hill. A Liberian oil tanker has made it safely through the Strait of Hormuz despite threats from Iran. Scary moments in Air Canada flight out of New Jersey. A pilot suffering an apparent seizure and sending the plane jerking violently through the air. Several passengers had to help restrain him. This is ABC News.
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11: Partly cloudy skies with temperatures in the 60s to start our Thursday morning. We'll be partly cloudy as we go through the afternoon, highs topping out near 85 degrees. Partly cloudy skies stick around through the evening, overnight lows in the mid-60s. Then partly to mostly cloudy on Friday with highs near 85 degrees. With your WECO weather, this is Amber Moore.
12: Thank you, Amber. It is 10 minutes after 8 o'clock on this Thursday, June 25th of 2026. We're already up to 65 degrees. And a very good Thursday. This is Brad Bird. We'll check sports at around 8:20. Aditi coming up at 8:30. Bix Picks also on the way. Parmalee coming up, and Miranda Lambert kicks off.

One of her biggest hits, Miranda Lambert's Famous in a Small Town from WECO. 14 minutes after 8, we'll check sports next after Morgan Wallen.

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3: Before the summer league, more summer moves. Good morning, I'm Jay Reynolds. NBA draft wrapping up with round two last night, but there could be more moves on the horizon. Hornets have been fielding offers. They're now in trade talks with multiple teams that are reportedly after point guard LaMelo Ball. Pistons are trading backup big man Isaiah Stewart to Memphis for three future second rounders. He'll join a Grizzlies team that now has a young front court, Cameron Boozer and Kareem Lopez, the number 3 and 21 picks in the draft. WNBA Mercury beating the Fever by 2 last night. Indiana coach Stephanie White irate with what she called 2 uncalled cheap shots on Caitlin Clark, who left the game early. Christian Pulisic has been practicing this week and says he's ready to play as Team USA faces Turkey A today. He admits he's probably not ready for 90 minutes.
4: If he truly is fit, and he seems to claim that he is fit, then I think you have to play him 20, 30 minutes and really kind of get him back into form into that round of 32, because you don't want him to have that long of a layoff before that big match.
3: He's played just a total of 45 minutes at this World Cup. ESPN analyst and former Team USA goalkeeper Casey Keller. Baseball, Dodgers beat the Twins 4-3. Shohei Ohtani goes to 8-2 with the win. Ninth inning in San Francisco. Giants get a game-tying homer from Rafael Devers, and then
5: Barcoto, high drive. Left center field. Hit it! Victor Barracuda walks it off.
3: KNBR as the Giants beat the A's 2-1. Angels walk off Baltimore 7-6 in 10 innings. Cubs sweep a doubleheader from the Mets 10-3 and 10-5. Dansby Swanson driving in a total of 11 runs in the two games. Phillies rally in the top of the ninth for a second straight day and beat the Nationals 5-4. Tarek Skubal strikes out 9, but the Yankees beat the Tigers 4-2. Lions cornerback Terrion Arnold facing multiple felony charges in Tampa in connection with a robbery and kidnapping from back in February.
6: Sonoma Raceway.
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8: Sam Mayer now looking low at the start finish line. Mayer's trying to take away that spot from Larson.
9: Cruz got uprooted off the bottom of the racetrack. Sam Mayer's going to look to the inside. They try to go three wide for second.
10: They were fighting over that real estate there with Justin Allgaier.
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0: That is Parmalee, Take My Name, 101.3 WECO. 26 minutes after 8 o'clock on this Thursday morning. It is June 25th of 2026. Mostly clear, nice day going for us. We're currently at 66 degrees. Going to top out at about 86 before it's all said and done today. So, Goose, nice hot day. I know you love that hot weather, especially with mosquitoes and gnats and, you know, things like that.
1: Well, I got to admit, yesterday wasn't bad. It was like a dry...
0: It didn't really get that hot. It was right around 80 or so, 82. But it's going to be about 85, 86 today, though.
1: Yeah, and then next week, I think it's going to be like 142.
0: Yeah. By the way, the color of that petite feather touch typewriter was actually turquoise.
1: Turquoise.
0: I could not think of the word turquoise.
1: Yeah, it still don't sound right. Aqua sounds better.
0: But it does, don't it? But it was describing, I just happened to look that up. We were talking about this earlier. It's pretty cool. It's called a children's typewriter, but yet it's got all the functions that a grown-up typewriter would have back in the day. Even had its own carrying case. You could take it to a friend's house and you know, show how you could type something out. Remember typing a little poem for my mama on it. And it was on blue ink. It was really dark, deep blue ink. And it would run all over the place. Even on the paper, if you smudged it a little bit, it would get on your fingers. You'd have to let it dry a little bit, maybe blow on the paper, because it'd be wet ink. Anyway, the memories. I tell you what, they just come flooding in. All right, we've got Bix Picks on the way. We'll talk about, Coronado, the naval base, and then we'll preview Sonoma. They'll be turning left and right again this weekend. But right now, I've got a ditty for you. A man calls his doctor's office for an appointment, only to hear from the receptionist, "I'm sorry, sir. We cannot fit you in at least for about 2, maybe 3 weeks. The man barks through the phone, "But I could be dead by then." To which the calm receptionist replied, "No problem," she replied. "If your wife will just let us know, that way we can reschedule your appointment.
1: We can get somebody else in."
0: I think they do become numb to people's issues because they deal with it so much. They just know, hey, you're going to have to go somewhere.
1: Can't help it.
0: Yeah, I mean, it is what it is. There's only so many slots in the day.
1: Mm-hmm.
0: And we can't, can you work me in? Well, the doctor, if he works you in, he's going to miss his golfing appointment.
1: That's right.
0: He's going to be late for supper. You know, he has a life too.
1: He doesn't want to be stressed.
0: No, he does not. Bix Picks coming up next.
2: You've probably never heard of Lancaster, Tennessee. It's where I grew up on our

0: family's farm.
1: Now tell them the whole story, John.
0: That's Chelsea, my wife. And what she means is I'm the eighth generation to grow up on our farm in Smith County.
1: And our boys make generation number nine.
0: I grew crops on this land, and I grew two great businesses.
1: Now John's growing a movement in his campaign for governor.
0: Tennessee needs a governor with CEO experience, someone tough like Trump.
1: Even President Trump tells people John is fantastic, and he really is.
0: President Trump makes tough decisions. That's what CEOs do, and it's what I'll do as governor. With our cities booming and people moving into our state like crazy, our governor will have to make tough decisions to keep Tennessee conservative.
1: A CEO who's tough like Trump. Yep. That's what we need, even if I am a little biased.
0: I'm John Rose. I'm asking for your support.
1: Pretty good for a farm boy, isn't it? Paid for by John Rose for governor.
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7: Mostly clear skies with temperatures in the 60s to start our Thursday morning. Mainly sunny as we go through the afternoon. We'll see highs topping out near 85 degrees. Partly cloudy throughout the evening. Overnight lows in the mid-60s. Then sunshine back in the forecast for Friday with temperatures near 85 degrees. With your WECO weather, this is Amber Moore.
8: Thank you, Amber. It is mostly sunny, nice, maybe some fog still lingering here and there. It is currently 67 degrees.
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8: Ba-da-ba-ba-ba. Good morning, Dennis Bickmeyer.
12: Good morning, Brad.
8: Good morning, DB, a.k.a. De Benedigo. I've tried calling him a couple times. We'll see. Good morning, Goose Loose Lips Lindsay.
13: Well, good morning.
8: Well, congratulations, Dennis. You finally get to pick first this time around, and it's a road course. We can always pretty much imagine who your pick will be, but if you're not careful, you could finish 38th like I did this past weekend at Coronado.
12: Yeah, with the road course ringer, right?
8: Yeah, so, absolutely.
12: That was a tough go there for Shane Van Gisbergen and several drivers who got caught up in an accident, but... The Cup Series accident wasn't quite as big as the O'Reilly Auto Parts accident on Saturday, right? 23 cars, and that one compared to 9 on Sunday.
8: Yeah, I think it was Sam Mayer, wasn't it, that was beating himself up over that? Yeah, he'll race again this weekend at Sonoma. All right, so my take on the big wreck that took Shane Van Gisbergen out. I think when drivers are racing around Shane Van Gisbergen, they are stepping it up. They're trying their best to keep up with him, and they're maybe driving over their heads just a little bit, and I believe that was the case. He just kind of got mixed up in somebody else's mess in a way, and he was running third at the time, so they were, you know, challenging him. He wasn't dominating necessarily, but I think if he'd gotten around those guys, he probably would have pulled on away.
12: Yeah, I think so, too. And again, I wasn't able to watch the race, live, but I've been watching highlights and stuff. And I think you're right on that. I mean, and tire wear was kind of the story of the day, and no one was will manage their tires better than him on a road course. So I think you're right. I think if he had some clear sailing, no pun intended there, I guess we're on a naval base, but he would have been gone.
8: No doubt about that. All right, Goose, you had a good pick of Tyler Reddick. He was up there leading, dominating at one point until a teammate, a part-time teammate, if you will, by the name of Heim Time, Corey Heim, proven that, hey, there's your future right there in NASCAR. So you went from, well, you probably could have hung on to a second place, he being Tyler Reddick, but got a 25th, so ouch.
13: Yeah, and the sad thing is, Corey Heim, the last I'd heard of him, he was in Lost Boys like 1987. Yeah, and
8: that's him.
13: You know, oh, okay. And, but yeah, he...
8: There's a Heim.
13: That's the one.
8: Corey Heim.
13: He looked really good, and I wish Reddick would have just let him go and let the guy have his first win. He's your teammate.
8: Yeah, just you know, don't ruffle his feathers. I know he's earning it.
13: And if you're going to race him, go ahead and wreck him and win.
8: Yeah, exactly right. But I will say this. It proves that you are somewhat human. I look back at the least points ever accrued on Bix Picks was 2019. I only had 303, and I averaged 8.5 all year long. You're averaging 8.5 right now. And wow. It's amazing the comparisons. That year I had the last 13 races what won it for me. I had all 13. Last 13 races were all top 10s. About five of those were top fives. Two of those were wins. So that's the pace that you're setting here because you are now, let's see, Dennis, you are in second. You're behind 92 points now, even though you did gain some this past week. In fact, you gained 15 because Goose finished 25th. You finished 10th with your pick, all people, of Michael McDowell. He's a very consistent road courser. He sure is.
12: Yeah, there's no doubt. I mean, you would think maybe an unconventional pick, but you're right. He's really good on the road courses. And I did just want to just quickly say, I mean, I think Corey Heim is a name we're going to hear a lot of.
8: Heim Time.
12: And the Cup Series always, I mean, he's already winning big time, you know, in trucks and O'Reilly Auto Parts and stuff and other series. But, you know, everyone's labeling him kind of the next superstar. So we'll see once he goes full time. We know he's got talent.
8: No doubt about it, and he said it very eloquently. He said, I was on more of an even playing field, so I think maybe that kind of shows just his level of talent. And as you said, I think he's going to be a force to be reckoned with in the future in Cup racing. But let's recap the Coronado Naval Base. It was definitely unique. I love seeing the soldiers, the sailors. That was awesome. They did the broadcast on TV on Prime right there from, what do they call that, what do they call the section that the captain is on the ship? And
13: the bridge.
8: I guess that's what they call it. And that was really neat stuff. But the road course itself, I agree with the folks that were on Fast Talk on Monday saying it's too long. It's like 3.4 miles. Cut it back to 2.5. So, A, do you think they'll go back to Coronado? And, B, if they do you think they'll adjust the track some? I know they had some logistical issues, too, with Port-a-Johns and with food running out, things like that. But, you know, you got to understand, this is an active naval base, so they are not used to any type of a festival atmosphere like they had. I think they had more crowd than they expected.
12: I think they did. And, yeah, I mean, just logistically it's tough because, like you said, it is an active base. You know, I probably 50-50 if they go back. But again, I think NASCAR continues to prove that they can take Cup Series racing and the other series to different cities now and stage these things. You know, there's a lot of discussion that they're going back to the street course in Chicago next year. So I would be shocked if they went back to San Diego as well. Of course, they're running the Oval in Joliet, Illinois this year, which is a track they haven't run in a while. It's been shut down for probably 10 years plus. So that's going to be interesting. But if they're making a commitment to go back to Chicago, I don't know if they run this one again. But again, they've proven that they could do it. And, you know, they've been wanting to go to the Pacific Northwest for a long, long time. And I think now that they've showed that they could go to, you know, a Portland or a Seattle and set up a temporary circuit and, you know, cover that market every once in a while.
8: Yeah, I kind of agree with you. My needle kind of points toward away from Coronado, but you never know. We'll wait and see what the final call is. But, Goose, we don't make those decisions. We let NASCAR do that.
13: Yeah, and I really think if the Navy's good with it, NASCAR will probably try it again. Maybe not next year. They might, you know, like you said, take a hiatus if Chicago gets back on it. But in one way, for a street course on a naval base, you don't have to block the streets in downtown Chicago. Right? So
8: that's true too.
13: But,
8: yeah.
13: But I liked it, and hope they do it again.
8: That one trouble turn that really took out a lot of cars, both series, especially the O'Reilly Auto Parts series. That certainly would need some addressing if they do go back.
12: Well, it definitely does, and that's to say again, if you shorten the track, then you can address that. But you know, I think we should start pitching the streets of Wartburg, Tennessee, and see how far we get.
8: Well, we got the outdoor show.
12: You should lead the charge on that.
13: Hey, I tell you, after the World Cup, I've been seeing all the people coming in. I'm trying to get Wartburg as a World Cup site, too.
8: Yeah. Hey, by the way, I've been meaning to say this on the air. Goose has got the FIFA.
13: You got the FIFA. Yeah, the FIFA fever.
8: The FIFA fever.
13: I still don't know much about soccer, but I do like the fans.
8: Man,
13: they're crazy.
8: Golly bums.
13: They make college football fans look tame.
8: If you want to know what the word fan means, that's short for fanatic. They are absolutely fanatic. Fan doesn't describe them enough. That's pretty cool stuff, though. You've been keeping up with it at all, Dennis?
12: I have, yeah. We're actually on a family vacation right now in the Outer Banks.
8: So you, too, have the FIFA.
12: That's right. It's been on the TVs here in the house pretty much nonstop.
8: All right. Very good. Any final thoughts of the Coronado Naval Base in San Diego before we move on to another road course in Sonoma?
13: Well, I did want to say I do know what happened to Shane Van Gensbergen and Tyler Reddick.
8: What's that?
13: They got torpedoed.
8: They got taken to the brig or something like that.
12: Yeah.
8: All right, very good. All right, so Dennis, congratulations. You get to go first, the obvious pick. I've already got it written down for you. What say you happening in Sonoma?
12: I'll make it official then and say Shane Van Gisbergen bounces back and when he does get to the front, I think he sails away here up in Sonoma.
8: Okay, very good. Now, I have called DB twice, and I have texted him. Oh, you've got his pick.
13: I've got his pick.
8: Okay, very good. Go ahead.
13: Tyler Reddick.
8: All right, that's a good pick. He knew Shane Van Gisbergen would be gone.
13: That was his first pick.
8: Yeah, in case for whatever reason somebody chooses not to choose SVG. So SVG and Tyler Reddick, that's a pretty obvious pick. So you get to go third. I was 38th.
13: Well, I'm going Kyle Larson.
8: Oh, yeah, he's got a couple of wins there. Yeah,
13: he didn't do so well there last year, but he's due for a win.
8: Yeah, he is. He needs to get back on track, that is for sure.
13: And I count second place as a win when SVG's rolling.
8: So. Yeah, absolutely. So in my case here, I knew all these guys would probably be taken here. So do you go with one of these young guns? I mean, I'm telling you what, they are impressive. Even Connor Zilich is impressive. He was up there leading for a brief period of time. And, of course, you got Heimtime. I'm pretty sure he's back racing the road course again. But these guys have got a lot more experience than he does. So, man, you've even got Carson Hocevar. He's going to be another force. I mean, NASCAR's looking bright, I'm telling you guys. I'm very excited about these young guys doing big things. But I'm going to go with the old hat here. He's not an old hat at all. He's a young driver, too. But he does well at road courses. Then I will go with one Chase Elliott to get it done out at Sonoma. He's a very competitive racer on any road course as well. So there you go.
12: Yeah, he definitely is.
13: Only one Toyota this week.
8: Oh, how about that? It'll be Tyler Reddick. Everybody else goes Chevy. All right. Very good. Well, we'll revisit Sonoma next weekend. Have yourselves a great week. Enjoy your vacation there, Dennis.
12: Thanks, guys.
8: Have a good one.
13: All right, see you.
8: See
13: you.

0: That is Luke Bryan's Rain is a Good Thing. I remember seeing him at the Tennessee Valley Fair, and that was the only song that he had that I recognized. But he did have other hits, too. In fact, his first big hit was All My Friends Say. That was in 2007. Rain is a Good Thing was about 2008. But pretty cool. He was in concert, and he had one or two hits that you recognized, and had another one that came out that I hope this is our next number one, hopefully, and it did. And of course, the rest is history. He's had about 30 now. Just amazing career he has had. 7 minutes away from 9 o'clock. We're just ahead of about a 20-plus minute long music sweep. We'll kick it off with a newcomer called Ty Myers. That new song, Ends of the Earth. It's great. If you've not heard it yet, you will hear it next. But first, checking today, this June 25th in history. It was on this day in 1947, the Diary of Anne Frank was first published. 1949, Long-Haired Hair was released in theaters starring Bugs Bunny. 1991, Francis Johnson's world record 8.7-ton ball of twine, which had been building since 1950, was moved to a prominent place in downtown Darwin, Minnesota, where more people could see it. 2002, a 5-year-old Sicilian boy tore up $1,525 in cash, his father's monthly salary, the day after his grandfather told him money was trash and couldn't buy happiness. So he's doing his dad a favor. 2009, Michael Jackson died at age 50 from an overdose of the powerful anesthetic propofol. Now, the singer's doctor, Conrad Murray, was convicted of involuntary manslaughter. 2014, the U.S. Supreme Court ruled that police cannot examine the digital contents of a cell phone without a court order. And finally, on this day in history, exactly 5 years ago today, June 25th of 2021, former U.S. police officer Derek Chauvin was sentenced to 22 years and 6 months for the murder of George Floyd in Minneapolis. That is today, June 25th in history.
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0: That is Rodney Atkins. Hard to believe that song is 20 years old, released in 2006. If you're going through Hades. Wrapping up a 20-minute long music suite from 101.3 WECO. Don't fret, though, still some great music on the way. Florida Georgia Line coming up. Cody Johnson also on the way here in just a bit. But as we always do about this time every day, we check the Powerball and Mega Millions numbers. Let's see, this is Thursday, so Powerball did draw out last night. And no major jackpot winners, not even a $1 million winner. It is approaching the half-billion mark at $348 million now. Cash value on that is $157.5 million. Mega Millions will draw out tomorrow night on Friday, so there are no drawings on Thursday. So Mega Millions, as we reported yesterday, is up to $489 million with a cash value on that at $220.9. You know, just the .9 would be life-changing money, no doubt about that. So, you know, the only thing we always say, you know, the chances of winning are not very good. Chances of losing are guaranteed if you don't play. So, play on, America.
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0: One of many big chart-topping hits, that is Till You Can't, Cody Johnson, ACM Entertainer of the Year, no less. 101.3 WECO at 9:30 exactly on your Thursday morning, this, well, June 25th of 2026. Man, it's turned out to be a really, really nice day. Currently up to 70 degrees now with blue skies and sunshine. Just doesn't get much better than it is right now. Going to be a little warm today, about mid-80s. In fact, we'll let Amber Moore check that complete forecast for you coming up next.
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7: Mostly clear skies with temperatures in the 60s to start our Thursday morning. Mainly sunny as we go through the afternoon. We'll see highs topping out near 85 degrees. Partly cloudy throughout the evening, overnight lows in the mid-60s. Then sunshine back in the forecast for Friday with temperatures near 85 degrees. With your WECO weather, this is Amber Moore.
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0: Lee Bryce from WECO at 19 now before 10 o'clock. We're just ahead of Checking Today in Country Music News in about 10 minutes or so. Luke Bryan, Corey Kent on the way musically, and we'll kick off a nearly 30-minute long music sweep in just a few minutes as well. All right, I was searching around internet and seeing this, that, and the other. Did you hear about human remains discovered at a football stadium? Yeah, human remains have been discovered, uncovered at Citadel's Johnson Haygood Stadium in Charleston, South Carolina. Construction workers stumbled on around 50 graves while installing a new drain field at the stadium. The Citadel Stadium was built in 1927 and was erected on Tower Hill Cemetery grounds. The Citadel acquired the venue in the 1960s, and during renovations in 2004, 300 graves were found. At that time, the remains were, re-entered near the stadium. The current discovery has paused construction as archaeologists take over, with plans to respectfully relocate the remains before resuming work. So, makes you wonder, how many graves are there down there? They didn't get them all last time, and don't sound like they've got them all now. So, man, wacky but true.
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2: 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Vendors will be set up by 9 a.m. The parade starts at 10. The Deer Lodge Abner Ross Center will be selling its famous grilled chicken meal in the community center following the conclusion of the parade. Helicopter rides begin at noon, children's games at 2 p.m., with fireworks to conclude the celebration at dusk. The Abner Ross Center will be selling 250 years of freedom memorabilia throughout the day.
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0: Corey Kent, Rocky Mountain Low, 101.3 WECO. 10 minutes away from 10 o'clock, we're just ahead of a 30-minute long music sweep, and we will kick it off next with that MacArthur song, Hardy and Friends, and that is next. First, though, checking today, this June 25th in country music news. Well, Riley Green and ABC's Laura Spencer from Good Morning America co-host the CMA Music Fest special airs tonight on ABC. The show gives fans a look at highlights from performances and artist interactions with fans from this year's event, which ran June 4th through 7th throughout downtown Nashville. Well, Carly Pierce and Parker McCollum will co-host the 19th annual ACM Honors event August 19th at the Pinnacle in Nashville. Recipients will include Casey Musgraves, the Spirit Award, Eric Church, ACM Lifting Lives Award, and Ella Langley, Songwriter Artist of the Year Award. Tickets for that show go on sale this Friday, June 26th. And Kenny Chesney will release his 21st album, Silver Sands Marina, September 25th. Megan Maroney and Colby Calais will be among the special guests on the album. And Alan Jackson's new Silverbelly Whiskey Distillery and Museum opens today in downtown Nashville. The unique venue allows fans to explore extensive memorabilia, displays, tracing the country star's iconic career while sipping his signature premium spirit. Visitors will experience a first-of-its-kind barrel-to-bottle look at the whiskey-making process alongside a bottle-your-own experience. Whiskey fights, or flights rather, not fights. Hopefully not. Cocktails and live music. So pretty cool stuff. And finally, Keith Urban's Yacht Rock Covers album, Flow State, debuts on Billboard's top album sales chart at number 7, number 12 on the top country albums chart, and number 57 on the top 200 all formats chart. Keith Urban says he has decided to do a sequel to Flow State. He's already got 10 songs picked for it. How about that? And that is today, June 25th. In country music news.
1: You've probably never heard of Lancaster, Tennessee. It's where I grew up on our family's farm.
2: Now tell them the whole story, John.
1: That's Chelsea, my wife. And what she means is I'm the 8th generation to grow up on our farm in Smith County.
2: And our boys make generation number 9.
1: I grew crops on this land, and I grew 2 great businesses.
2: Now John's growing a movement in his campaign for governor.
1: Tennessee needs a governor with CEO experience, someone tough like Trump.
2: Even President Trump tells people John is fantastic, and he really is.
1: President Trump makes tough decisions. That's what CEOs do, and it's what I'll do as governor. 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
2: A CEO who's tough like Trump. Yep. That's what we need, even if I am a little biased.
1: I'm John Rose. I'm asking for your support.
2: Pretty good for a farm boy, isn't it? 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
0: 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You gotta tune in weekday morning to find out.
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1: John Pardee's latest, wrapping up a nearly 30-minute long music suite from 101.3 WECO. 20 minutes after 10 o'clock, it is a beautiful Thursday, this June 25th of 2026, and continuing to rise temperature-wise as well. We're currently at 74 degrees, going to be at least 84 before it's all said and done today. A little or no chance of rain in the forecast throughout today and tomorrow. Saturday, maybe a chance. It's scattered thunderstorms possible. Sunday, pretty good chance of rain, but high near 90. And look up to next week. We're talking mid-90s by about this time next week. So, ouch, a very hot one in store, no doubt about that. All right, stick around for Trade Time coming up next at 10:30, hosted by Goose Lindsay. That does wrap it up for me, Brad Bird. But as we always do, we check out and congratulate our winners before we step out of here today. First of all, the birthday club. Among eight total birthdays, my niece of all people, Lily Newport of Robbins, Tennessee, turns 13 today and wins a birthday cake courtesy of Darnell's IGA and Bakery in Wartburg. So congratulations to Lily. Also, Haley Bertram Stevens has a birthday today, too. That's another niece. Let's see, Dylan Chapman, Allison Morgan, Kathy Leach, Hannah Marie Lee, Lonnie White, and Stephen Troyer, also 13 today from Deer Lodge. Round out your eight names on the birthday club this morning. So happy birthday if, in fact, today is your birthday. I also want to say congratulations to Mike Cooper of Loudoun, Tennessee. He called up and said that, yeah, we were talking about a blue ribbon on a turquoise-colored petite Feather Touch typewriter that I had as a kid growing up, and we were talking about that on Tidbits, and that became the trivia question. He correctly answered it and wins a four-pack, no less, of Lake Winnie passes. So more tickets to win from Lake Winnie coming up tomorrow morning, as well as during our remote broadcast coming up on the 4th of July, and more times to win those passes as well throughout the summer here on WECO. All right, have yourselves a great Thursday, y'all. Enjoy this weather before it gets too hot. Thanks again, and, well, see you.

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4: Here we go with two new items here. We have two Army Metal ammunition containers. They are in excellent shape, no rust. They're dark green in color. They're about 10.5 inches long, 3.5 inches wide, 6.5 inches deep. I also have one. It is 17 inches long. It has very, very good box, not rusty. Don't need any downsizing, but if you would, 346-3370, just leave a message and say hello to Fast Freddy for me.
2: All right, will do. All right. 423-346-3370. 423-346-3370. And let's get another phone call here. Good morning, you're on Trade Time.
5: Good morning, Goose. I've got for sale two event called FrankenCon. It's actually in Alcoa, Tennessee. It's like a Halloween-themed convention called FrankenCon, like FrankenCon. And selling for, they usually go for about $54 at the door. Somebody takes both of them. I take $70 for both of them, $35 a piece for this tomorrow, Saturday, and Sunday in Alcoa, Tennessee. And my phone number is 606-765-9136.
2: All right. Hey, thank you for calling.
5: Thanks.
2: So 606-765-9136. 606-765-9136. 3-6. And speaking of something going on Saturday evening, you can head over to the Sunbright Community Center. It's their monthly bluegrass and jam going on, the dinner. And let's see, this month it's going to be spaghetti. And, of course, there'll be a lot of people there picking and grinning. And if you want to get there early at around 5 o'clock, they're going to have a candidates forum. And I believe the Morgan County General Sessions judge candidates will be there to maybe answer questions or speak or whatever they feel like doing. But again, that will be Saturday, 6 p.m. at the Sunbright Community Center. Then Mondays at Hardee's in Wartburg, they have gospel singing at 6 p.m. And let's see, this week it's going to be Dudley Evans. So that will be good. Dudley's a good friend of ours here at the station. So hope everyone can come out and see that Monday, 6 p.m. Hardee's in Wartburg. Good morning, you're on Trade Time.
6: 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You having a good day?
2: 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How about you?
6: Yes, I am. And sure appreciate your radio station and your show there. I've got the 3 foot, the 4 foot, and the 8 foot LED lights. These are brand new lights. Have the heavy gauge 55 gallon metal burn barrels. The ladder rack, a commercial ladder rack that come off a Chevrolet truck. The 7 pieces of the horse-drawn farm equipment. The 24-foot aluminum extension ladder. And I've got one walker and one wheelchair left and several of the aluminum walking canes. And I still got all my soft drink collectibles. These are 2 months to put on the air, but they're... Most of them are 32-ounce bottles. Some of them are 10-ounce bottles. But they got crates, cartons, and a bunch of pieces. I'd knock the price at all. And a friend of mine is looking for a good trailer jack. If someone happens to have one, he wants one of the... It's the one that bolts down through the frame. It's got 3 bolts. They're pretty standard pattern. If anybody's got a good trailer jack they want to sell. I do live in the Clinton area. Hope you have a real nice day over there. And my phone number is 865-406-5684. And thank you very much.
2: 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Let's see, we have someone with a fallen 50 to 60 foot poplar tree. That's poplar, not popular. Says no limbs, just logs. 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
5: And WECO is your NASCAR station this weekend. We won't be there, but NASCAR will be in Sonoma, racing in California. That's Northern California. And let's see, we got a pair of races. Saturday will be the O'Reilly Auto Parts Series race, and you can hear that on 101.3 FM at 5 p.m. Then Sunday at 3 p.m. is going to be the NASCAR Cup Series race from Sonoma. So, street racing, that means Shane Van Gisbergen will be the favorite, but we will see what happens. Last week he got wiped out in a wreck and almost finished last, so you got to finish the race to win it. But again, NASCAR all season on WECO. Right now though, phone lines are open. 423-346-6300 is the local number, or toll free 888-882-1013. We have an old floor model stereo for sale. It's $50 firm. Then also a pair of 255/70/15 tires, says they are new, $50 firm. 423-539-0752. 423-539-0752. Good morning. Welcome to Trade Time.
6: Hey, how's it going that great state of Wartburg this morning, man?
5: Hey, doing good. How about you?
6: Hey, we're doing good out here in the J part. Listen, I've got some top posts and side post batteries to sell, left and right hand side on those. I'm getting worth from $35 to $60 a piece, all depends on what size they want. I also got got a kitchen table and two chairs new in the box. I was still looking for a mowing deck for a zero turn tracking lawnmower, 42-inch. If the old mower's not as good and it's got a good deck on, I'll buy the whole mower, just get the deck. I also got a clutch, pressure plate, and release bearing kit for a 2000 Ford Ranger 2.3. I also got one for a 2001 Ford Explorer Sports Track 4.0. And also a starter to fit an old 8 Ford Edge 3.5. I've got a starter fit a 360 long tractor 77-78 model. And also I appreciate y'all out there because I sold the alternator yesterday to y'all. And I appreciate that. So if anybody's interested in anything I got, give me a call at 865-382-7794. Man, I appreciate y'all.
5: Hey, we appreciate you. Thanks. So see, another sale that Trade Time helped. So let's get some more of that going. 423-346-6300 is the phone line, or 888-882-1013. Good morning, you're on Trade Time.
7: Yes, this is the Wartburg Senior Citizens. We're having a yard sale down by the subway on Highway 62. We're having it tomorrow, and then we'll have it next Thursday and Friday from 9 to 4. And all the proceeds go to help keep up the senior building, and appreciate anybody coming down. Thank you.
5: Hey, thank you for calling. So that's the Wartburg Senior Citizens Building, and that's just up the road from Subway here in Wartburg at Highway 62, so just up the hill a little bit on your left. Good morning, you're on Trade Time.
8: Yes, I have some Coleman, coolers for sale. I have four coolers, three of them are on wheels and one of them's not. The largest one is 24 wide, 15 by 18. And the smallest one is 21 by 11 by 14 high. And I've got them priced from $50 all the way down to $10. They're very nice. They are used, but they're clean and like new. You can give me a call. I'm in Crossville, Tennessee. The number is 931-484-9729. Thank you.
5: Hey, thank you. So 931-484-9729. 931-484-9729. If you look at next week's forecast, gonna need some coolers with some ice in it. Gonna be hot. Good morning, you're on Trade Time.
9: How you doing? Good.
5: Hey, good. How about you?
9: Hanging out. Hey, I got a few horses I want to try to put on there. I got a little Pasadena, 15-year-old little gilding. If anybody knows anything about the Pasadena gilding or mares, you know, but good little old riding horse, gentle. Like to sell him or trade him. I got a sorrel mare, 15-year-old, really broke. Trade her or sell her. And also, I've got a little, she ain't little. She's probably 16 hands. Got a black walking mare, really gentle, rides real good. Like to sell her or trade her. 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Well, I have one more thing. 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It's a 2-ton truck. 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Runs real good. 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I want to sell it or trade it. 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
5: All right, you do the same. 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Good morning, you're on Trade Time.
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5: 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That's when I host Goose's Golden Oldies. 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Good morning, you're on Trade Time. 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
0: 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From the WECO Weather Room, here's WECO Weather Girl, Amber Moore.
9: Mainly sunny as we go through the afternoon. We'll see highs topping out near 85 degrees. Partly cloudy throughout the evening. Overnight lows in the mid-60s. Then sunshine back in the forecast for Friday with temperatures near 85 degrees. With your WECO weather, this is Amber Moore.

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2: 32-year-old Robert Fox Jr. has been indicted by a Cumberland County grand jury with one count of arson. On March 1st, agents with the Tennessee Bureau of Investigation received an anonymous tip concerning a February 27th fire in the 100 block of Tennessee Stone Road in Crossville. That tip led the TBI to determining Fox Jr. was responsible for the fire. Fox Jr. remains at large, and anyone with any information concerning his whereabouts is asked to call the TBI at 1-800-TBI-FIND. Construction is underway on a new $5.9 million animal shelter in Anderson County, made possible through the USDA's Community Facilities Program. The new facility's layout creates dedicated spaces for staff operations, animal care, and public interaction, enhancing safety, workflow, and the overall adoption experience. This improvement strengthens animal services, supports responsible pet ownership, and provides a more welcoming environment for families considering adoption. The winning entries for the 2026-27 Tennessee Wildlife Magazine Photo Contest have been selected by the Tennessee Wildlife Resources Agency and will appear in the annual calendar starting in August. Local winners include Bill Geschleiter of Crossville and Rick McCulley of Rockwood. Other entries will be kept on file and could have the opportunity to appear in future agency publications and on the agency's website. For WECO News, this is Goose Lindsay.
3: ABC News, I'm Sherry Preston. The Supreme Court delivering victories to the Trump administration in a pair of immigration rulings. One allows the rejection of asylum seekers at the U.S.-Mexico border, says ABC's Devin Dwyer.
4: This was a decision over a policy from the first Trump administration known as metering or turn back. It was basically an effort to shut the door at ports of entry across the southern border to prevent migrants, immigrants, from even stepping foot on U.S. soil to file a claim for asylum.
3: The other case allows for the cancellation of temporary protective status for Syrians and Haitians living in the U.S. At least 164 people killed, nearly 1,000 injured, but those numbers are sure to go higher after a pair of powerful earthquakes rocked Venezuela. One quake was a magnitude 7.2 and the other a magnitude 7.5. The Fed's preferred inflation gauge out today shows prices up 4.1% between this May and last May. This is ABC News.
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12: From the WECO Weather Room, here's WECO Weather Girl, Amber Moore.
13: Mainly sunny as we go through the afternoon. We'll see highs topping out near 85 degrees. Partly cloudy throughout the evening. Overnight lows in the mid-60s. Then sunshine back in the forecast for Friday with temperatures near 85 degrees. With your WECO weather, this is Amber Moore.
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1: Colic Racing's A.J. Allmendinger has been racing in the NASCAR Cup Series since 2007, with this weekend being a milestone start for the 45-year-old Los Gatos, California native. Sunday's Toyota Save Mart 350 will be his 500th in the Premier Series, and it comes at a track in his home state, the Sonoma Raceway. Allmendinger is a three-time Cup Series winner, all on road or street courses, but he's yet to get a victory at Sonoma. He does have four top 10 finishes at the 1.99-mile 10-turn layout and has led 68 laps there over the years. He and his colleague racing team are coming off a season-best fifth last weekend at the Naval Base Coronado in San Diego. I'm Kyle Rickey. This is NASCAR Hot Pass on the Motor Racing Network.
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7: From the WECO Weather Room, here's WECO Weather Girl, Amber Moore.
8: Mainly sunny as we go through the afternoon. We'll see highs topping out near 85 degrees. Partly cloudy throughout the evening. Overnight lows in the mid-60s. Then sunshine back in the forecast for Friday with temperatures near 85 degrees. With your WECO Weather, this is Amber Moore.
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1: You've probably never heard of Lancaster, Tennessee. 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
1: 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And what she means is I'm the eighth generation to grow up on our farm in Smith County.
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1: President Trump makes tough decisions. 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
6: Mainly sunny as we go through the afternoon. We'll see highs topping out near 85 degrees. Partly cloudy throughout the evening. Overnight lows in the mid-60s. Then sunshine back in the forecast for Friday with temperatures near 85 degrees. With your WECO weather, this is Amber Moore.
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1: You've probably never heard of Lancaster, Tennessee. 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
3: From the WECO Weather Room, here's WECO Weather Girl, Amber Moore.
4: Mainly sunny as we go through the afternoon. We'll see highs topping out near 85 degrees. Partly cloudy throughout the evening, overnight lows in the mid-60s. Then sunshine back in the forecast for Friday with temperatures near 85 degrees. With your WECO Weather, this is Amber Moore.
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1: ABC News, I'm Chuck Sievertson. A federal judge has blocked a portion of President Trump's executive order on mail-in voting. The order seeks to create a voter database from each state, and the Postal Service would go off of that list to mail ballots to voters. Supreme Court conservative majorities have ruled that the government can keep asylum seekers from entering the U.S. and can cancel the temporary protected status granted to Haitians and Syrians.
2: The plaintiffs here had also claimed racial animus on the part of the president, who, of course, has said things derogatory about those countries. And Justice Samuel Alito, in the majority opinion, said he did not see sufficient evidence of a racial animus in these decisions.
1: ABC News senior Washington reporter Devin Dwyer. The Federal Reserve's primary inflation gauge shows that last month inflation accelerated 4.1% over May of last year. After deadly earthquakes overnight in Venezuela, at least 188 people are dead, 1,000 more injured. This is ABC News.
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2: 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Or did you feel like you were going to have to trudge through another day fighting your own battles? Matthew 28:20 holds this promise. Remember, I am with you always, even to the end of the age. We are not alone, so do not despair. The Lord is always with us, and He will help us through every circumstance in our lives. I'm Carolyn Anderson, pastor of Wartburg Presbyterian Church, USA, inviting those of you without a church home to join us Sunday morning at 11 a.m. at 205 South Kingston Street.
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5: From the WECO Weather Room, here's WECO Weather Girl, Amber Moore.
6: Mainly sunny as we go through the afternoon. We'll see highs topping out near 85 degrees. Partly cloudy throughout the evening. Overnight lows in the mid-60s. Then sunshine back in the forecast for Friday with temperatures near 85 degrees. With your WECO weather, this is Amber Moore.
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1: You've probably never heard of Lancaster, Tennessee. 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
1: That's Chelsea, my wife. And what she means is I'm the eighth generation to grow up on our farm in Smith County.
2: And our boys make generation number nine.
1: I grew crops on this land, and I grew two great businesses.
2: Now John's growing a movement in his campaign for governor.
1: Tennessee needs a governor with CEO experience, someone tough like Trump.
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1: President Trump makes tough decisions. That's what CEOs do, and it's what I'll do as governor. 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
3: The Tennessee Board of Regents recently approved tuition and fee increases for TCAT and community colleges beginning with the 2026-27 academic year. TCATs will see an average increase of 3.64%, while community colleges will see an average increase of 3.65%. 32-year-old Robert Fox Jr. has been indicted by a Cumberland County grand jury with one count of arson. On March 1st, agents with the Tennessee Bureau of Investigation received an anonymous tip concerning a February 27th fire in the 100 block of Tennessee Stone Road in Crossville. That tip led the TBI to determining Fox Jr. was responsible for the fire. Fox Jr. remains at large, and anyone with any information concerning his whereabouts is asked to call the TBI at 1-800-TBI-FIND. Construction is underway on a new $5.9 million animal shelter in Anderson County, made possible through the USDA's Community Facilities Program. The new facility's layout creates dedicated spaces for staff operations, animal care, and public interaction, enhancing safety, workflow, and the overall adoption experience. This improvement strengthens animal services, supports responsible pet ownership, and provides a more welcoming environment for families considering adoption. The Sunbright Beautification Committee will host its monthly Dinner and Bluegrass Jam Saturday at 6 p.m. at the Sunbright Community Center. This month will be a spaghetti dinner for $10. And before the dinner begins, there will be a candidate forum at 5 p.m. featuring candidates for the Morgan County General Sessions Judge. For WECO News, this is Goose Lindsay.
4: ABC News, I'm Chuck Sievertson. A U.S. official confirms that Iran attacked a ship in the Strait of Hormuz with a drone today. ABC's Louis Martinez covers the Pentagon.
5: This would be the first time that we now know that there is some kind of a new kind of kinetic incident involving Iran since the signing of that memo of understanding just last week.
4: Federal judges blocked part of a President Trump executive order that would have tried to mandate how states would run mail-in voting. The Supreme Court says the maker of Roundup Weed Killer can't be sued under state law for failing to warn users about the product's alleged cancer risk because the EPA didn't require a warning. Supreme Court conservative majorities today ruled that the government can keep asylum seekers from entering the U.S. and can cancel the temporary protected status granted to Haitians and Syrians. After deadly earthquakes in Venezuela, at least 188 people are dead and nearly 1,000 others are injured. This is ABC News.
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13: Mainly sunny as we go through the afternoon. We'll see highs topping out near 85 degrees. Partly cloudy throughout the evening, overnight lows in the mid-60s. Then sunshine back in the forecast for Friday with temperatures near 85 degrees. With your WECO Weather, this is Amber Moore.
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9: Partly cloudy throughout the evening, overnight lows in the mid-60s. Then sunshine back in the forecast for Friday with temperatures near 85 degrees. With your WECO Weather, this is Amber Moore.

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6: Larson digging hard off turn number four. Not close enough. The long dry spell will end for Richard Childress Racing. Ryan Newman pulls it off. He'll win the Camping World 500 at Phoenix Raceway.
1: After capturing his last NASCAR Cup Series victory in 2017, Ryan Newman is returning to NASCAR for a Craftsman Truck Series clash at North Wilkesboro Speedway July 18th, driving the number 25 Ram for Colleague Racing. Nicknamed the Rocket Man, Newman, who drove Dodges to 13 of his 18 Cup victories and 43 of his 51 career Cup poles, is the latest star to align with the organization's free agent program. I'm Susie Armstrong. This is NASCAR Today on the Motor Racing Network.
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3: 32-year-old Robert Fox Jr. has been indicted by a Cumberland County grand jury with one count of arson. On March 1st, agents with the Tennessee Bureau of Investigation received an anonymous tip concerning a February 27th fire in the 100 block of Tennessee Stone Road in Crossville. That tip led the TBI to determining Fox Jr. was responsible for the fire. Fox Jr. remains at large, and anyone with any information concerning his whereabouts is asked to call the TBI at 1-800-TBI-FIND. Construction is underway on a new $5.9 million animal shelter in Anderson County, made possible through the USDA's Community Facilities Program. The new facility's layout creates dedicated spaces for staff operations, animal care, and public interaction, enhancing safety, workflow, and the overall adoption experience. This improvement strengthens animal services, supports responsible pet ownership, and provides a more welcoming environment for families considering adoption. The winning entries for the 2026-27 Tennessee Wildlife Magazine Photo Contest have been selected by the Tennessee Wildlife Resources Agency and will appear in the annual calendar starting in August. Local winners include Bill Geschleiter of Crossville and Rick McCulley of Rockwood. Other entries will be kept on file and could have the opportunity to appear in future agency publications and on the agency's website. For WECO News, this is Goose Lindsay.
4: ABC News, I'm Chuck Sievertson. Iran attacked a ship in the Strait of Hormuz with a drone today, says a U.S. official. ABC's Louis Martinez covers the Pentagon.
5: What we have from a U.S. official is that, yes, there was an Iranian attack on a vessel that was carried out by an Iranian drone that caused some damage to the ship's bridge.
4: This first attack since Iran and the U.S. initial agreement. 7 arrests and 18 police vandalism reports are alleged by the National Park Service. What it claims led to the algae-filled and sealer flaking of the reflecting pond at the Lincoln Memorial. A federal judge blocked part of a President Trump executive order that would mandate how states would run their mail-in voting operations. Supreme Court conservative majorities today ruled that the government can keep asylum seekers from entering the U.S. and can cancel the temporary protected status granted to Haitians and Syrians. At least 188 people dead and 1,000 others injured in the Venezuelan earthquakes. This is ABC News.
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7: Partly cloudy throughout the evening, overnight lows in the mid-60s. Then sunshine back in the forecast for Friday with temperatures near 85 degrees. With your WECO Weather, this is Amber Moore.
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2: Partly cloudy throughout the evening, overnight lows in the mid-60s. Then sunshine back in the forecast for Friday with temperatures near 85 degrees. With your WECO Weather, this is Amber Moore.
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1: You've probably never heard of Lancaster, Tennessee. It's where I grew up on our family's farm.
2: Now tell them the whole story, John.
1: That's Chelsea, my wife. And what she means is I'm the eighth generation to grow up on our farm in Smith County.
2: And our boys make generation number nine.
1: I grew crops on this land, and I grew two great businesses.
2: Now John's growing a movement in his campaign for governor.
1: Tennessee needs a governor with CEO experience, someone tough like Trump.
2: Even President Trump tells people John is fantastic, and he really is.
1: President Trump makes tough decisions. That's what CEOs do, and it's what I'll do as governor. With our cities booming and people moving into our state like crazy, our governor will have to make tough decisions to keep Tennessee conservative.
2: A CEO who's tough like Trump. Yep, that's what we need, even if I am a little biased.
1: I'm John Rose. I'm asking for your support.
2: Pretty good for a farm boy, isn't it? 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
3: Hello, everybody, and welcome back to another episode of Inside the Outdoors, brought to you by Patterson's Home Appliances. I'd like to introduce tonight's guest. This is the second time that we've had Saxton Long on. So, Saxton, welcome back to Inside the Outdoors.
4: Hey, man. Thanks for having me on. I'm pretty excited about this episode. It's going to be a pretty cool talk.
3: Absolutely. So the last time we talked, it's been a little over a year, maybe close to two, since we had you on, and you were developing the stealth lures. It was kind of a hush-hush deal a little bit at the time. Some people were kind of using it, sneaking it out, and now you've kind of brought that out onto the market, and it's made a huge splash, and it's a nationwide, if not a global-wide bait that everybody's fighting for. And man, that's got to be a pretty incredible feeling at this point for you.
4: It truly is a life-changing thing that happened. I've been working on this thing for 6 years now, and to see it finally come to market, it's just the craziest feeling in the world. There's nothing that I've ever done that's really topped it so far. So it's been an incredible journey so far.
3: Man, that's great to hear. So, Saxton, you're a East Tennessee guy, and you actually fished for the University of Tennessee, didn't you?
4: Yes.
3: Talk about your experience about that whenever you fished for the Vols.
4: All right. So, I fished for UT for 5 years. I fished from the time I got there to the time I graduated. And basically, I mean, college fishing was pretty awesome. I mean, I fished probably three or four high school events before I went to college, and believe it or not, our first ever high school tournament, we actually won the Tennessee State Championship, and it was on Nickajack, first time we'd ever been there, and we actually, me and my buddy Tristan, we created our high school team.
3: Cool.
4: We were the only team on there, but we ended up doing that, and we made it to the regional championship, and I think we got third in it, and then made it to the Nationals. And we traveled all over for high school stuff. So whenever I went to college, I was like, well, dang, if they've got a team, like, I've got to be on it for sure.
3: Absolutely.
4: And so once we got on there, you know, I did pretty good in a few tournaments here and there. And it was just a really cool experience. I mean, I got to meet a lot of people in the industry. I made a lot of friends. Heck, my senior year, of course, you know Robert G. He's on the elites this year.
3: Yep.
4: I fished with him. Fished
3: okay.
4: with him my senior year.
3: So that was your team partner at UT was Robert G. now on the elite series. I didn't know that. That's really cool.
4: Yeah. I think we fished the last two championships my senior year, and we finished fifth and sixth in both of those back-to-back. And then we won I think it was a Tennessee State qualifier tournament on Pickwick together. It was funny because, like, Cole Floyd and all them guys, the Hammers that would win everything,
3: yeah.
4: they were all fishing that tournament, and we lucked out, and we got to beat all of them guys, so it felt so good to finally finally get to say that we beat any of them guys.
3: Yeah, if you're doing that, you're beating Cole Floyd in those tournaments on Pickwick. That's a major accomplishment. And then Cole's went on to have a dominating, you know, career on the Bass Pro Tour as well. So it's pretty cool hearing all the names, how it transitions from the college to the pros now.
4: Oh yeah, it's crazy. It is crazy seeing all the people that I used to fish against, and even some of my friends fishing all the elites and the MLF and whatever else these days. But I was actually the president of the team my senior year, and it was a good experience for sure. I learned a lot, and I think that's being on that team and having a responsibility like that's definitely helped me out with my business and stuff with stealth lures.
3: Yeah, so talk about a little bit about that. What, you were president of the bass club at UT, so what all would that require responsibility-wise?
4: So we normally had about 35 to 45 members on the team every year, but you would pretty much have, I don't know, about 10 people that showed up to all the meetings. And, like, as president, you know, you're in charge of basically overseeing everything. Like, there's a treasurer, there's a vice president, and there's some other people that help out with, like, social media and all that stuff.
3: Okay.
4: And so pretty much you're the face of the team. Like, you've got to talk to all the – basically talk to all the sponsors, try to help organize events. You've got to get, you know, gas receipts approved. You got to figure out hotel stuff. You've got to have meetings with the other officers to figure out what you're going to do, like how you're going to allocate certain money, certain places. Mm-hmm. And it's just, I mean, it's about a full-time job, honestly.
3: I was going to say, it sounds a lot like being a professional bass fisherman there for a second. You better be careful what you wish for, right? Everybody thinks it's all just casting lures down the bank, and that may be the least part of it.
4: Oh, yeah, it's a lot more that goes into it that people realize.
3: No doubt about it. That's very interesting. See, I never knew. College fishing all kind of started way past my time there. Whenever I towed my boat to college, they used to get on to me for taking up two parking spots. Now it's the cool thing to do when you go. So that's how different it was for me in the early 2000s. If you could have got a scholarship to go bass fishing back in those days, if you had told me when I was going to college, and like I said, I graduated high school in 2000, I'm dating myself a little bit here, an old man in the group now. But there would be college fishing and high school fishing, and you'd see all the stuff that's blown up into. And there's no way I would have believed it. I mean, there's just no way. There was nobody young when I fished. Myself and Ott Defoe might be the only guys under 40 in an East Tennessee bass tournament anytime we ever showed up to fish, and I'd be 20. So just wasn't any young guys doing it. Now to see you go to a tournament, I'm at 40, there's most everybody's under 20 or around 20 that's doing it and doing really well. So that's been really kind of cool to watch the transformation, seeing guys that basically – like what you, to touch on what you described, they're coming out of college literally professional bass anglers, not just from the fishing side, but learning the business side as well, exactly what you talked about, dealing with sponsors, you know, the logistics of travel, all that stuff. And that's a major responsibility for just one person. I can't imagine having to keep up for a whole bass fishing team.
4: Oh, yeah. I mean, like I said, the college fishing and high school fishing stuff, it has just absolutely just blown up. I mean, I'm like you. I never imagined that it would get as big as it has. Like, some of those high school tournaments nowadays, there's like 400 and something boats in some of those.
3: Yeah, you go to like Texas, for example, high school fishing's unbelievably big there, and you'll have 500 or 600 boats at a high school tournament, and parents are there at like noon at the parking lot. They've got tents set up, tailgating. They're grilling out. They got TVs set up. You would think like, I mean, I've not seen this kind of stuff at college football games. It's unbelievable how big that stuff has gotten. And I've been just blown away by it, really. Just, it's kind of crazy to see the leaps and bounds in the industry.
4: Oh, yeah. Well, I mean, if you think about it, you know, if you're fishing in high school and you're, let's just say you're 16, well, by the time that you fish all through high school and you fish all through college, I mean, heck, you've been fishing for, you know, anywhere from 5 to 10 years.
3: At a pretty high level, against good competition, traveling.
4: Yeah.
3: Not just fishing, exactly. You know, the Thursday nighter. Like, I grew up, I cut my teeth on the Thursday nighter out of Caney Creek on Watts Bar and on the Morgan County Basketball. Like, I learned to travel fishing the club tournaments. You know, you go fish against 25 or 30 boats. A road trip was going to Douglas. I mean, you had to go and, like, we're going to go to Douglas and have to stay in a hotel to go back. That was exciting. You know, that was as big as it got, you know, and these kids now, by the time they graduate college, exactly what you're talking about, they're literally seasoned veterans, man. It's really mind-blowing. Yeah. And you can see that reflected through the standings as well. You see a lot of guys that, you know, they've come through the Jordan Lees, the Justin Atkins. I mean, title winners, not just guys that are coming out and doing well. And now with the, you know, with electronics and stuff that plays in the fact, it's definitely a youth movement.
4: Oh, it for sure is. I say, like, I wish that I would have had live scope and all that stuff back whenever I was, you know, in high school and stuff. It's like, it's crazy. You know, you were talking about back in the day, like fishing tournaments at a young age. Me and my buddy Tristan Crowder, I can remember one time where we used to fish this little bass club, me and my dad back home, and we'd go to like Pickwick, we'd go to Kentucky Lake, you know, Wilson, Wheeler, stuff like that. And my dad couldn't fish in one of these tournaments. And so we were both 15 at the time. So like we had our learner's permit, but we had already had our boater safety course because you could take it when you were like 14.
3: Okay.
4: And we literally had to get somebody to drive us to the ramp to fish this tournament. And I was in my dad's Allison, and it was the funniest thing because like we had to get somebody to take us there. And there was two 15-year-olds blasting off against, you know, fishing against 40 or 50, 60-year-old people. And it was the funniest thing ever because we ended up, I think we ended up getting like second or third that day.
3: Nice.
4: And it was just incredible. Like I'll never forget that because we were so young and we literally couldn't even drive on the road, but yet we were out there fishing the tournament together.
3: Ripping down the lake in an Allison at that.
4: Oh yeah. It's funny. My dad, he had this 200 EFI motor on it, and that thing would like max out at like 71. And we had that thing screaming down the river.
3: I guarantee you, whatever it would do, you guys were doing it, I'm sure.
4: Oh, yeah. And the craziest part, too, is so my dad's steering cable, it actually had a pinhole in it, and it somehow got water in it. Like, it wasn't hydraulic or nothing. It was cable.
3: Oh, goodness. And that's some old school talk there, bud.
4: Yeah, so water got in the cable, and it had rusted it. So it was, like, super, super hard to turn the steering wheel. And I remember it was, like, real cold that morning or something. And whenever it would get cold, that cable would basically, like, freeze up. And I remember we would have to run in a straight line. And then once we started getting towards the bank, we'd have to slow down. And me and Tristan, we'd both have to be turning the steering wheel together just to get it to go. And it was funny. We were like, you'd go straight, stop, go straight, stop, go straight, stop, until we finally made it to our spot.
3: And that's going to be time for our first commercial break of the evening. Folks, stay with us. We'll be back with more with Saxton Long right after this.
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3: Welcome back to Inside the Outdoors. Joining us this afternoon is Saxton Long. So talk to us about what you've been up to lately. What's life been like for you? I know, kind of introduce yourself to some of the people if they might not have caught the first part of your interview. Like, what's a daily life looking like for you these days?
4: Well, I am a busy person. I like to get in as much stuff as possible. And I basically have three jobs. Okay. I have a flooring and tile company called Tennessee Tile and Flooring. And I can build like custom showers. I can do any type of flooring, like LVP, hardwood. I do backsplashes, whatever flooring wise I can do it. And then I've got my stealth lure stuff, as you have mentioned.
3: Mm-hmm.
4: It's basically a clear A-rig that I invented 6 years ago. I mean, I've got it patented and everything else, and finally got it off the ground earlier this year, and it's doing really well. And then I recently became a distributor / dealer for fish lung.
3: All right, let's talk a little bit about fish lung, because that's something I was wanting to mention down there on the list, but you jumped in there, and I want to go ahead and introduce and educate me a little bit about this as well, because I've got a few questions about how it all works.
4: Okay, so my buddy Johnny Maxwell, I consider him one of my mentors. Like, he is a very, very, very smart guy, and he's an engineer that he's had a couple companies or whatever. He lives down in Florence, Huntsville area, and him and Johnny Johnson, that's the other guy that's part of the owners or inventors of the fish lung.
3: Okay.
4: They actually have been working on that thing for, I want to say, 8 to 10 years.
3: Wow.
4: And they just now got it to the market, like, within the last year or so. And it truly is the best oxygen system that I have ever heard of or ever seen.
3: All right. So for the folks at home that aren't familiar with the fish lung or think we don't have any idea what we're talking about here, this is actually something that mounts in your boat and is going to deliver oxygen to your live wells in the tournaments where, I mean, there's a few tournaments now like Major League Fishing where they're way release, but in all these that we put them in the live well and we go out and keep them there all day recirculating the water, this is going to be something that additionally helps these fish survive, right?
4: Absolutely. So the biggest thing with fish lung is the way that they've built it, which they have like 4 or 5 patents on this thing too, which is insane. But is what it does is you've got this box that mounts in the back of your boat, and it's got a tubes and a compressor and stuff in it, and it shoots oxygen through a stone that is mounted in the bottom of your live well. And this machine is so great at what it does that it literally can deliver like anywhere from 2 to 3 times the amount of oxygen that any other system on the market can.
3: Wow.
4: Like, I've got videos that I took with Johnny. We were down there testing some stuff. And so I don't know if you know much about like when bass have brain damage and when they die at a certain like oxygen saturation level.
3: I'm not the exact number. I'm a little bit familiar with like dissolved oxygen, you know, colder is going to hold more, so on and so forth. But actual like the numbers and the mortality rate with bass, I'm not that familiar with, but would love to know. So let's hear it.
4: So a bass, once the water oxygen levels get down to like 3 to 3.5 or possibly even 4 parts per million, they will start having brain damage, and that's whenever they start dying.
3: Okay.
4: And the average live well system, just your aerator system in a boat nowadays, it's only producing anywhere from like 6 to 9 parts per million at the max. And that's like running full time. And that's without any fish in it.
3: Right. Nothing so consuming like, oxygen. Just the best it can do.
4: Yeah. So like, you know, if you put 20 to 25 pounds of bass in your live well and it's 95 degrees outside, well, you know, if you think about it, those fish, they just exerted all that energy from fighting you, getting them in the boat, and then you put them in there and they're all just gasping for oxygen.
3: Yep.
4: I mean, that's literally how they breathe. They have to take in oxygen in the water.
3: Mm-hmm.
4: And so that's what happens during the summer months and stuff, because your live wells, they just can't keep up with the amount of oxygen that they're taking. And whenever the water temperature rises, it creates it can't keep as much oxygen in the water. So like it dissolves faster.
3: Okay.
4: And that's why people always are like, oh, well, you've got to have ice. You need to lower the water temperature. And that is strictly only because of like a cooler temperature can hold more oxygen.
3: Right. But it doesn't do anything to actually add oxygen to the water. It just means hold it ice, possible.
4: Yes. Ice does absolutely nothing when you add it to the water. It
3: I agree with
4: just
3: that.
4: Lowers the temperature.
3: I've had, and I don't mean to interrupt you here, but I want to interject one point. I have had a temp probe in my live wells and most of my tournament boats that goes and mounts to my graph. And for a study, some, you know, back in the day before a lot of this stuff was brought to the market, we were just trying to figure out best we can. And number one, when you put ice in your water of your live well, you have no idea what chemicals or what kind of water or anything that that came from. I mean, there could be who knows what you're putting in those. Who knows? You know, you're talking maybe having $100,000 worth of fish in your live well. You're just going to dump ice in there and hope that it doesn't have any kind of chemical in there that's going to kill them. Second of all, it's a shock to their system. It dumps the water. It turns it really cold really quick, and then it lasts for about maybe 5 minutes of being cold before it goes right back to being the water. So you're doing this battle back and forth with ice where you're sort of just chasing the cold temperature. And in my opinion, you do a lot more harm than good with that process. Okay, go ahead. Sorry. I got on my soapbox for a minute.
4: Yeah, I mean, I agree with everything you said for sure. So this is where the fish lung comes into play. So if you have a fish lung, you do not have to add any ice. You don't have to have any additive like G juice or none of that stuff. It literally produces oxygen. That's all a fish needs. I mean, that's literally it. And, you know, people complain about the water temps being too hot. It does not matter if your temperature in your live well is, you know, 85 degrees or whatever. As long as they have oxygen, they're going to survive.
3: That's correct. 100%. So, I agree with that.
4: And basically, what I tell people is, okay, let's say you go into a room that's hot. What do? You start sweating. You don't die.
3: Right.
4: Just because it's hotter. You know, as long as it's got oxygen, you're fine. Yeah, you might be uncomfortable or whatever, but you're going to be fine. Now, if I put you in a room without oxygen, what's going to happen?
3: Well, you're not going to be there very long.
4: Exactly. So it's the same thing with fish. And I don't know why people haven't understood that. But for instance, like these tests that I did with Johnny, we literally took a O2 sensor, like took measurements and everything. And within 2 hours of running a fish lung, the oxygen saturation was up 175%. It was up around almost 18 parts per million.
3: Wow, that's really impressive.
4: And that's only 2 hours of runtime. And, you know, we tested against a few, like, I guess, competitor oxygen systems or
3: whatever.
4: Let's
3: talk about it. Let's compare. I guess we can just do that because I own the show. Let's compare the fish lung to like the oxygenator. I'm going to put you on the spot a little bit here with that. So like examples of one versus the other, that would be pretty realistic, real world test, I think, for most people to be able to understand.
4: I might get in trouble for this.
3: You're not going to get in trouble. You're going to be all right.
4: But, so we actually did the testing against the oxygenator that's in most like Phoenixes and all that stuff. Mm-hmm. Now we didn't run an aeration system in the tank, but we had the oxygenator running just by itself just to see what it would do.
3: Mm-hmm.
4: So this is going to be wild. But so we started at it, and the parts per million when we put the fresh water in the tank was around probably like close to 7 parts per million.
3: Yep.
4: We let that oxygenator run for 4.5 hours and added 10 pounds of ice in this tank. And once we tested again, guess what the reading was?
3: I'm afraid you're going to tell me 7.
4: It was 8.19.
3: So essentially it did hardly anything.
4: So in 4 hours of running and adding ice, since, you know, that's supposed to help,
3: right,
4: it went up 1 parts per million.
3: Wow.
4: And you think about it. That's not even adding a fish in there. That's nothing.
3: Yeah, that's pretty an alarming stat there. So
4: what is that doing? It's literally, I mean, I hate to say it,
3: choking
4: but it's
3: them.
4: Like just for show.
3: Yep.
4: Well, I mean, hey, yeah,
3: there's a lot of that in the fishing industry.
4: It's producing, you know, it's producing bubbles and stuff, and people are like, oh my gosh, it's bubbling. But that's another thing. Fish cannot, they can't take in all the bubbles. Like, they have to have a certain size oxygen bubble for them to be able to actually use it. And I don't know if you know that or not.
3: No, I didn't. But, no, this is all great information to me. I'm learning as much as our listeners are right now. I'm sure this is great.
4: And here's another like example. If you're eating a hamburger, are you going to eat the whole thing at once?
3: I'm going to probably just take a bite. I've been pretty hungry where I've tried to eat the whole thing at once, but one bite at a time.
4: So, I mean, like, think of that kind of as an example as far as fish. You know, they can't take in a ginormous bubble and use it. They've got to have oxygen that is small enough that can, you know, flow through their gills and stuff.
3: Yeah, makes a lot of sense. Well, that's a great testament to the fish lung. So there you go.
4: After we tested that was whenever we did the fish lung, and we only ran it for two hours, like I said, and it was at almost 18.
3: Wow, those are really impressive numbers. You know, it's going to be really hard to argue those numbers, and it's going to be time for a quick break. Everybody hang with us. We've got a lot more coming from Saxton right after this.
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3: And welcome back to Inside the Outdoors. Our guest for this evening's show is Mr. Saxton Long, owner of Stealth Lures. And Saxton, I was rolling through Instagram the other day, and looks like you had a really good day on Chickamauga. We had Bryson Dalton on the show a couple of weeks ago talking about his upcoming tournament that he runs, Bassin' with Brooks. This is a tournament that goes to benefit the Cystic Fibrosis Foundation. So, Saxton, you had quite the day. It looks like you won the tournament with 31.73 with an 8.18 kicker. Man, what an incredible day on the water for you.
4: Man, it was one of them days where you could do no wrong, honestly. Like, I don't know. I think that was definitely my biggest tournament bag to be a part of. And I think I've had one other bag ever in my life that was over 30. I think I had 36 pounds of smallmouth one time.
3: 36?
4: Yeah, 36. It was crazy. But, we caught a lot of fish that day. And it actually, I wasn't sure how it was going to turn out because, like my buddy Banks, we started out on a spot that, you know, usually has some pretty big ones on it. And first thing in the morning, there wasn't nothing there. So we were like, okay, so what are we going to do? So we scrambled around a few places. Nothing was happening. And, you know, we started losing a little hope. And finally at about, I don't know, probably 9:30 or 10 a.m., we rolled up on one spot, and I think Banks caught like almost a 5-pounder. And so we had, you know, one fish there. I was like, okay, so that's the start. So then we kept bouncing around to different places and trying to find some fish. And then finally, by about 11:30, we had a small limit for like 13 pounds. And we were like, okay, so we were looking at each other. And we were like, okay, what are we going to do? So we just started jumping around trying to see what was open. And we finally stopped on one place. And the whole screen just lit up. And there were bass sitting everywhere because they had finally pulled up, and it was like probably 12, 1 o'clock in the daytime. So, you know, there was a little current rolling, and we just went to wrecking them. I mean, I bet within 25 to 30 minutes, we already had like 28, 29 pounds, and we already had like 28, 29 pounds, and we had done caught probably two other limits over 20.
3: Wow.
4: That we

0: he is absolutely incredible. Like, he's going to be on the pro tour. I don't know if it's going to be Bassmaster, MLF, whatever. He will make it professionally. I can promise you he's that good. Well, lo and behold, Big Fish Banks, we pull up on a spot, and he fires out there and reels in an 8-pounder.
1: Wow.
0: And then after that, I was like, oh, my God, it's over. And we started weighing them or whatever, and we had like 31 and a half or something on our scales, and we were like, oh, yeah, it's done.
1: How big and a fish so did you call out whenever you put that 8-pounder in the live well? So you're throwing one back that's close to six, so it's a 5.5 to 5.75 probably?
0: Yeah, I think our last fish that we called out was probably like a 4.90 or something like that.
1: You know what they call those in Morgan County?
0: What?
1: 5-pounders, bud.
0: Yeah, it was almost five. And is what's crazy is like earlier in the day, when as soon as we got on that school where we caught all them, you know, caught a lot of the big ones, we had like one that was like a 4.70, and we had like a 4.20 or a 4.30 that was our smallest one. Well, the 4.70 something, it didn't look so hot in the live well. And Banks was like, all right, well, let's just let that bigger one go so she can live, like, because I don't want to kill her.
1: Yep.
0: And so we literally let that fish go, and we went back to four fish. And I was like, dang, dude, what if we don't catch another fish? And within three casts, I hooked into like a 5.5-pounder, and we got it in. I was like, all right, I'm good.
1: That's awesome. That's an incredible story.
0: But it was just an insane day.
1: Yeah, that's super fun. Man, what an amazing day for you. I'm sure memories that you'll never forget for a great cause there, that, you know, for a great tournament that Bryson runs there for his son. And that's tons of good monies raised and going to a great cause. So really cool to see the anglers come together and support such a good benefit there. That's really cool. Congratulations to you guys for winning that tournament, and also for Bryson for another successful tournament. I think this was his fourth annual event, he said on the show. So really, really yeah. cool for what he's – how he's kind of grown and built that tournament, what it's turned into.
0: Yeah, he's definitely grown it. I don't think there was as many boats this year, which I don't know if that was just due to the, you know, the heat or, you know, everything's more expensive these days. But I was glad that I got to donate 5 stealth rigs to the event for like his raffle and stuff. So I was
1: nice.
0: It was pretty cool to see people that had never had one, you know, get them and get to see their faces and stuff. Cause I had several people tell me, they're like, man, I've been wanting to try one of these for so long. I just hadn't had a chance to get one.
1: Sure. Yeah. Just being able to get them in your hands, it hasn't been easy. It's been one of the hottest baits on the market, and if not the hottest in the past season. So yeah, just being able to have one, kind of like unicorns at this point.
0: Well, I hope I can distribute enough out so everybody can have some.
1: I hope you do too. It's something everybody needs in their tackle box, and I feel like they will in short order. So one thing before we get off of the Chickamauga topic, without giving away any big secrets or any of that sort of stuff, you know, obviously Banks has been one of the number one guys on Chickamauga of late, really red hot down there, winner of the Toyota Series event on Chickamauga this past May. So congratulations for that. But for the guys that are just going to Chickamauga, that may just be going down on Saturdays to fun fish, or just kind of, you know, may have a club tournament or something coming up, what would be some advice you could give to some of our listeners that are hooking up, headed down to Chickamauga fish in the summertime?
0: Well, you know, as the summer progresses, the fish are going to start getting more and more in the grass as it starts growing up and getting matted and stuff. But, like, you know, we basically caught most of our fish out deep, like on the ledges and stuff.
1: Okay.
0: And you know, your typical baits, you know, I caught a couple of decent ones on the stealth rig.
1: Okay.
0: Which, you know, that's a lot of people don't know that, as far as like throwing an Alabama rig in the summertime, but I can promise you they will bite it.
1: Yeah, so it's kind of thought as more of a spring, early spring, winter bait, maybe again in the fall, and they kind of get on bait, but it kind of gets to be kind of a something that gets overlooked in that summertime pattern. But hey, they're still eating great big gizzard shad, their primary forage.
0: Yeah,
1: give some of our listeners maybe a tip on using your stealth rig in a summertime situation, or maybe an application that's more outside the box, or a little bit

0: different than most people would think of?
1: So a lot of times, like if I'm fishing in the summertime, you know, I'll usually have, I recommend, you know, 3.25 inch baits on my rig. Like the way that the arms are set up, you know, that specific size is like perfect, because you can't overweight the arms. And, you know, they are recommended for 1/8 ounce weights on all the arms. But one little trick that you can do to kind of get away with that is, like, if I'm fishing offshore pretty deep, a lot of times, you know, I'll leave the 1/8 ounce in the middle, and I'll put like some 3/16 or even 1/4 on the bottom too. Okay. And then keep your, like, if you can throw 5 hooks, you know, you can throw 1/8 ounce on the top two. And that just helps you to get down there deeper. And I, you know, if I'm ever fishing a school, I don't typically start out throwing a rig. Like, I'll throw some other stuff first. Mm-hmm. Because one thing with the rig that I have noticed is with a school of fish, if you throw it in there first, yeah, you'll get bit. But a lot of times you'll just pull the whole school to you.
0: It just follow all the way to the boat.
1: Yeah. And I don't know, like, I don't know why that happens, but it happens a lot, as far as, you know, like the whole entire school will literally just follow it to the boat, especially if like you hook one or two. And is what's crazy too, if you've never caught a double, go throw a stealth rig on a ledge somewhere in the summertime, and I can promise you, you will catch a double almost every day.
0: Hey, I'm all about that. The more I can put in the water, with less cast, even better. So
1: just this summer, I've probably caught probably close to 20 doubles.
0: Wow.
1: Already.
0: Pretty impressive.
1: I mean, I usually, like I said, I throw it on every school just before I leave or something. Mm-hmm. And another thing to mention too, a lot of times if you throw your regular baits in there and you don't get bit, you can throw that rig back through there before you leave, and you can usually catch one or two of them, and then it'll fire them back up for a few minutes, and you can catch a few more before they shut back off.
0: Gotcha. So what you're talking about doing, maybe starting out with your more traditional, you know, worms, jigs, whatever, but before you go, the last move is going to be chunk that stealth lure out there for them and let them get a look at that just to see, and then it may ignite the school where you can go back to fishing and some different baits and stuff. So really cool technique to get them fired up. Don't go anywhere. We've got a lot more from Saxon coming up right after this break.
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0: And welcome back to Inside the Outdoors. Joining me this week is Saxton Long, owner of Stealth Lures. Man, what a ride it's been for you, Saxton, bringing this thing to the market. I've been really excited about getting to this part of the interview because there's so much that I'm inquisitive about. I know our listeners are as well. Kind of walk us through the process of bringing a lure from the grassroots idea of like, hey, this is what I want to do. This is where, you know, we're missing this in the industry. I'm going to create this, to having a finished product that you know, it's packaged, you're selling it, dealing with all that sort of stuff. What's that been like? Kind of walk us through that process.
1: Man, it has been a process. I can promise you that. I honestly, looking back from where it started, if I showed you some prototypes from whenever I first started, you'd be like, I would have just thrown that away and quit. It was, I can tell you that from the start, so like how I came up with it and everything, I was actually, you know, I used to throw the, you know, the metal rigs, like the flash mobs and the, whenever the original, like Andy Poss rig came out, mm-hmm. you know, I had some of the first ones. So, you know, with my mind, I'm always thinking of something different, trying to improve something. You know, a lot of my ideas don't work, but I remember one day, I have no idea why, but I was just randomly walking somewhere and I got to thinking, I was like, you know, why don't we have a clear A rig? Because like, then the fish couldn't see the arms.
0: Yeah.
1: And I still remember to this day after I thought about it, I told myself, I was like, well, I was like, if that was possible, somebody would have already made it, I'm sure. I was like, there's no way. And so a lot of times with what, like if I ever have an idea, I'll get in my phone and I'll go to my notes and I'll write it down.
0: Okay.
1: And that way I never forget it. And I can always go back and be like, okay, well, there's 37 ideas that didn't work. Oh, here's one. Let's try this one. So, you know, I pondered on it and pondered on it, kept thinking about it. And I'm like, there's no way that this is possible. And I remember one day I was at my girlfriend's house back in the day. And her dad had been duck hunting that morning. And I remember seeing on one of his decoys, he had some like clear line on it. And I was like, just a light bulb went off. And I was like, oh my gosh, what is that?
0: That was the moment for you, huh? Was seeing the decoy line?
1: Yeah.
0: Awesome.
1: Yeah. And so I went up to him and I was like, hey, I was like, I got a crazy idea, but can I have like 4 or 5 feet of this line? And he's like, yeah, sure. That's fine. And so I took it and I remember I went to my granddad's house and I started playing around with it and I was like, there's no possible way to do this. Like, I don't even know what, like how you'd even like lock it together. I don't know. So I literally just started getting some like thread and like I cut me 2 pieces off and I tied it like 400 ways just to like get it to stay together. And me and my granddad, we went to the hardware store and we found these like, they were like cable crimps or something and they didn't even fit the line and I had to like drill them out and I ended up making this ugly contraption that had 5 arms on it and I was like, well, it didn't fall apart when I picked it up, so I guess we're off to a good start.
0: That's right.
1: I remember I took it to my pond on our farm and I put some baits on it and I was like, oh my goodness, this actually looks halfway decent. So at the time, you know, I'd never built anything. So like, I didn't know how to make molds or nothing. So I literally went back to the shop at the house and I started sitting there and I went and bought me some modeling clay from like Walmart or something. And I sat out there for a couple hours and I was like, okay, so I need a head on this thing to get these arms to stay together. And I made a head out of clay and I baked it and made it hard. Then I drilled holes in the head and stuck them things through it and basically like glued them in or whatever. And I finally had a prototype deal. And so then I had to research how to make molds and all that stuff. And then I finally ended up making a few molds and I promise you, like one day if you come to the house, I'll show you some of my old prototypes, my first one, and you'll be like, that is the ugliest thing I've ever seen in my life.
0: I've seen some pretty wild Alabama rig contraptions over my days, so it would take a lot for me to be astonished. Well, we'll put it that way.
1: I can promise you, you'd be like, oh my gosh.
0: The best one that I've ever seen is, you know, I was at the forefront of the Alabama rig at Kentucky Lake and at Everstart, which was like the day after Gunnersville when it all kind of broke out. But I saw guys going to Walmart and taking like a whisk that you bake a cake with, you know, the little metal thing, and they were cutting it, making wires out of that kind of stuff and throwing that.
1: Yeah.
0: Crazy stuff, man. It's pretty impressive the innovation that bass fishermen can come up with when they get to be pretty desperate, I guess.
1: Well, I'm quite sure that theirs probably looked way better than mine. But so anyway, I finally had a working prototype, and I will never forget. I went to Pickwick. It was like late May or like early June. I mean, I've still got pictures on my phone. But I'll never forget, I found this school out there, like, I don't know, it was like 15 foot. And my first cast I ever made with it, I caught a 3-pounder.
0: That's a good sign.
1: And so I flipped it in, and I was just shaking because I was like, oh, my gosh, I cannot believe this worked. And so my second cast I threw out there, I caught a double. I caught a stripe and like another 3-pounder. So as soon as that happened, I was like, okay.
0: You're onto something now.
1: And so my buddy Tristan, he came out with me that evening, and I ended up catching like 30 or 40 on it that evening. And this is where one of the craziest things that's ever happened to me, this is where it happened. So
0: right
1: before dark, we were sitting on a ledge on Pickwick out in the middle of the lake. I fire out there, and I'm reeling, and all of a sudden something just, you know, makes the line jump. So I lean into it, and my line snaps.
0: Uh-oh.
1: So I had just lost my only prototype, and it took me like 2 days to build. And so I was like, I almost cried. I was like, I cannot believe I just did that. I'm like, what am I going to do? Like, I don't even know if I remember how to build this thing. And so I remember, you know, going home feeling all sad or whatever. So I finally ended up making another prototype. And about 2 weeks after I lost it, one of my good friends that lived in Wisconsin, his name's Kobe Pellerito, which I don't know if you heard or not, but he just caught a 9-pound, 3-ounce smallmouth like last week or something.
0: Gracious.
1: Way up there. It was a giant.
0: I reckon. I missed that. That's pretty dang impressive.
1: But anyway, so, you know, I talked to him every week or so because he was one of my good buddies. And so one day, about 2 weeks later, he sends me this Instagram story of some guy that he knows that lives in Michigan. And so I click on the story, and all of a sudden, the dude is holding up my rig in his video and twirling it around. And he said on the video, he's like, I don't know what this contraption is or what, like who built this thing. But he's like, if anybody knows who this is, please tell me. He's like, I have no idea what it is. He's like, this thing's pretty ugly.
0: And your eyeballs are hanging out of your head as you're seeing this,
1: and
0: I'm assuming.
1: My heart just sank as soon as I seen that. I was like, oh, my gosh. You know, I just came up with this, and now somebody's already found it. People's going to see it, and then they're going to try to copy it.
0: Yeah.
1: And so I messaged him real quick. And long story short, he had actually been down on Pickwick a couple days prior to him getting back to Michigan or whatever, and he said that he snagged that rig on a 10XD on a ledge.
0: Are you serious?
1: He snagged it with a 10XD.
0: That's some,
1: he got it in the,
0: that's some destiny stuff,
1: it,
0: isn't it? That's
1: he got wild. It in the boat and threw it in the bottom of the boat, and then whenever he got home, he told me, he's like, I almost threw this thing away like 20 different times, but he's like, I decided I was going to make a video and see if anybody knew what it was.
0: Wow.
1: And so he actually ended up sending it to me.
0: That's really incredible.
1: He sent it back to me, and I still have it to this day.
0: That's awesome. Man, what a story that is. That's incredible. And it's time for our final break this afternoon. Don't go anywhere. We've got a couple more great stories coming up from Saxton right after this break.
6: It's that time of season. It's that time of year. The WECO Outdoor Show is here. 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
0: Welcome back to Inside the Outdoors. I'm your host, Brad Knight. We have Saxton Long joining us this evening, and we were just hearing about an unbelievable story about how Saxton lost his only prototype of his stealth lure that he built, and the incredible destiny story, basically, of being able to get it back. And I don't think that you're out of those kind of stories, Saxton. We were talking a little bit off the air about getting back another stealth lure that you lost in a pretty crazy way.
1: So my buddy James Petalino, he's helped me a lot with, some prototyping and helping me build rigs and all this stuff. And he had this one rig that I gave him. I think he probably had it for probably a year and a half, 2 years. He'd already caught a couple hundred fish on it, and he went to Douglas one day, and he was fishing down this bluff wall, and he got it hung up in this treetop that was about, I don't know, probably 10 foot down or so. And so he said he stayed there for like 45 minutes trying to get it out, and he ended up breaking the line. So they were actually lowering the water at that time. So he was like, okay, well, I'll go back in 4 days whenever the water's down and I'll just go get it.
0: Yep.
1: So he went back down there later that week and it was gone. The log or tree was out of the water. So he kind of just figured it fell off or whatever. So over a year later, I'm sitting there, and all of a sudden, one of my buddies sends a YouTube video to me. He's like, dude, is this yours? And so I opened it up, and Ott Defoe, he was making a baits for like December or January or something. And my rig was sitting in his video, and I was like, what? Like, how did he get one? And so come to find out, I got Ott's number, and I texted him or called him or something. And I was like, hey, man, where did you get that A-rig from? He was like, oh, well, it's been sitting in my shop about a year. He's like, I was going to do a video, so I figured I'd just use it. Huh. I just seen it sitting in the corner, so I was like, well, heck, I'll just use that. And I was like, where did you get it from, though? He said, well, I was fishing down a bluff bank on Douglas last year, and I came across a tree that was sticking out of the water, and that rig was sitting on it.
0: Wow, that's crazy.
1: And I was,
0: man,
1: like, out of all the people in this world to get one, Ott Defoe found one of my rigs.
0: Yep. And how crazy is it that you were able to undercover or get both of them back on social media stuff, man? That's
1: yeah, incredible. And so I ended up asking Ott if I could have it back because I wanted to give it back to James. And so he actually shipped it back to me, and he wrote a letter in the package or whatever. He's like, I found this rig was found on so-and-so bluff at this time on this tree. And he signed it, and I've still got all that stuff.
0: That's really cool, man. And I'm as amazing as that is to you now, It's kind of, you got some destiny in this story to me, and who knows how this all ends up, but I think that those two baits and this story just gets to be a lot more special to you, you know, 10 or 20 more years down the road when you look and see how your company's grown. And hopefully we can listen back to this interview and both have laughs at where we were at then too. So that's the cool thing about growing as a company and as a person, is seeing those, looking back to those kind of moments of building those from early prototype stuff to seeing what that stuff is now. It's got to be absolutely crazy. So getting kind of low on time, but really quick, I want you to talk about what makes the Stealth Lures different from all the other Alabama rigs out on the market. So guys wanting to add a few to his tackle box, tell him why he should add the Stealth rig versus the other ones.
1: So there's a few key things about the Stealth rig that sets it apart, like way, way different from anything else. So number one, it's clear. So, you know, whenever you throw it in the water, those arms, I mean, you can still see the arms, but they're not near as like apparent as metal is. It doesn't shine like metal does.
0: Okay.
1: So, you know, in clear situations like clear water and even like, you know, Loudon water and all that stuff, it just gets bit so much better.
0: Gotcha.
1: Like, I think another key thing is the vibration of it. It's got a completely different sound and vibration rather than metal. I can take one of mine and one of them, like a metal one, and you can shake them and you can hear the difference. Like it's a lot more muffled. It don't have near as much like noise to it. So it truly is stealthier.
0: I like it. So you get a lot more movement too, right? Where you're having those flexible wires instead of being the stiff, rigid wires, you're having a lot more fluid movement out of the baits.
1: So that's my next thing is the movement of it. So this rig, it pulses better than almost anything I've seen out there. So, like, you know, if you're fishing around a treetop or something, I can literally pulse it through the treetops. Like, if you're coming through a gap or something, you can kick it, and those arms will actually collapse, and you can come through a cut without getting hung up.
0: That's really cool.
1: And so, like, a lot of times, if you pulse it and stuff, you'll get a lot more, you know, reaction strikes from that. And then the absolute biggest thing that I stress to everyone about this rig, it is the most durable rig ever made for bass fishing. I can promise you it's light years ahead of anything else.
0: There you go. And I remember one thing you told us on the last show, and this has stuck with me. Tell the folks the one that you had, how many fish you'd caught on one single rig.
1: So I've got probably two or three buddies that also have some, but I have one prototype that I threw for almost 2 years through the same one, and I've caught literally 2,000 fish on this rig.
0: Yeah, I don't think you're going to have any other Alabama rigs on the market that can get close to saying anything like that, so that's really impressive.
1: Now, I mean, I'm not going to lie, after 2,000 fish, it definitely looks like it's been abused.
0: Well, I mean, 2,000. I'm not sure I've caught 2,000 fish in my life put together. So if I can catch 2,000 on one bait before it tears up or looks bad, I think I'll say that I got my money's worth.
1: And you know, is what's crazy to me too is like, I've caught muskie on this thing. I've caught a 60 or 70 pound catfish on it. I've caught walleye. I've caught drum. I've caught double stripers. I've caught 20-30 pound stripers. Like, it does not matter what you catch. Like, I've got a kid right now that fishes the Amazon with mine. He catches peacock bass and all those. He catches piranhas on it.
0: Golly.
1: And it still hasn't broke. And one crazy, crazy, crazy thing that I will say is we've sold about 3,000 rigs just this year. And guess how many rigs I have had or heard of that broke?
0: How many?
1: Just guess.
0: Well, after you tell me that, I'm going to say, out of how many rigs did you say you've sold?
1: Out of 3,000 rigs, how many has broke?
0: Well, if I would say anything under 10% would be great. So let's hear what the number is.
1: The number is zero.
0: Well, I would call that as good as it gets, and that's really impressive, man. And been through the test and the ringer, and I know you've put a ton of time and effort into developing this product, and man, I'm super proud of you for what you've been able to accomplish and bring to the market in times where it wasn't necessarily the easiest to break into. So hats off to you for all that. And one quick thing for anybody that's listening that wants to add a Stealth Lures to their tackle box, how can they get them? Where can they get them? How can they follow you and Stealth Lures?
1: So our website is stealthlures.com. You can go on there and see, like, we sell jig heads that are specifically made for the rig.
0: Okay.
1: I'm going to have specifically designed swim baits that I've been throwing the past 5 years. I'm about to bring those to the market soon.
0: Nice.
1: We've got apparel now and stuff. And we're also in 35 different stores. I'm in Mexico stores down in, like, Bacharach and El Salto. You know, McKee Outdoors locally. Edgemore Outdoors, I'm in Marks Outdoors. Basically, any store within 200 miles of Knoxville pretty much has them. We're in Tackle Warehouse if you want to order from there. And, you know, we're in the works talking to several other big stores right now about getting them in there. So
0: awesome. Sounds like we got the whole total stealth rig package coming to you.
1: Yep.
0: From jig heads to,
1: yep,
0: the rig to the minnows and the one-stop shop for all your Alabama rig needs. You can check, yep, them out at Stealth Lures. So unfortunately, we're out of time for this week's show. Man, I really enjoyed it. It passed by so fast. I've got a million other things that I wanted to talk to you about on the rig. So looks like we're just going to have to bring you back on the show here in a little bit and have a part two. I'd say that you'll be up for that.
1: Yeah, definitely. Like I said, I know I rambled on, but this has been a six-year project, so I have plenty to talk about.
0: Man, I'm really excited for you again. Really proud of you as well and all the work and effort that you've put into this, and really glad to see it coming on the market and all the success that it's brought to you as well. So, Saxton Long, you can keep an eye on him at the tournament results. He's going to be at the top of the page on most any tournament that he fishes, and also working really hard in the bait design game as well, bringing the stealth lures to the market. It's been a really cool show. I hope everybody enjoyed listening to it as much as I did bringing it to you. Saxton, thank you so much for your time here on Inside the Outdoors. And until next week, everybody, we'll see you guys out on the water.
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11: 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Mayer's trying to take away that spot from Larson. Cruz got uprooted off the bottom of the racetrack. 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They try to go three wide for second.
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8: Partly cloudy throughout the evening, overnight lows in the mid-60s. Then sunshine back in the forecast for Friday with temperatures near 85 degrees. With your WECO Weather, this is Amber Moore.
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2: This year's Deer Lodge 4th of July celebration will be honoring the 250th anniversary of the United States of America. Vendors will be set up by 9 a.m. The parade starts at 10. The Deer Lodge Abner Ross Center will be selling its famous grilled chicken meal in the community center following the conclusion of the parade. Helicopter rides begin at noon, children's games at 2 p.m., with fireworks to conclude the celebration at dusk. The Abner Ross Center will be selling 250 years of freedom memorabilia throughout the day.
3: East Tennessee raised me. It's where I took my first steps. Sometimes I took a tumble. It's where my family kept me safe and friends kept me laughing. This is where I learned to dream big because I had people who believed in me. And that's the kind of love that is going to stay with you.
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0: This is Ben Harrison with Clayton Homes and Harriman. We have several stock models that price to move. Come see us. We're Clayton Homes of Harriman, where Highway 27 meets I-40. Phone number 865-882-9198.
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